rise up tonight with a greater readiness. Let us stand with a greater determination, and let us move on in these powerful days, these days of challenge. Like anybody, I would like to live a long life. Longevity has its place, but I'm not concerned about that now. I just want to do God's will. And he's allowed me to go up to the mountain. And I've looked over. And I've seen the promised land. I may not get there with you. But I want you to know tonight that we as a people will get to the promised land. Tonight, I'm not worried about anything. I'm not fearing any man. My eyes have seen the glory.

light of the world. A city on a hill cannot be hidden. Neither do people light a lamp and put it under a bowl. Instead, they put it on its stand, and it gives light to everyone in the house. In the same way, let your light shine before men, that they may see your good deeds and praise your Father who is in heaven. Father in heaven, hallowed be your name.

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0: There was one particular time concerning my mother when she eventually took her own life. I just found her. She'd taken tablets because of how she felt. And amidst a whole range of emotions, there's a whole turmoil of guilt, of anger, of fear that I would do the same thing because others in the family had done that. And a total sense that I'd failed her, which caused me great distress and worry and really made me question my faith in God. God showed me that this had happened because she had made that decision. It wasn't my fault. And through very dark and difficult days, he brought me through again into a very living and vibrant faith. And I'm just so grateful to him that in my times of stress and hardship, which come whether we're Christian or not, he's faithful.
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3: He's a policeman. The highway patrol. Pulls over this girl speeding one day. And she's like freaking out. He goes, you know you were speeding? She goes, yes, I know. And he's a bit annoyed at her. Get out of the car, ma'am. Well, why do you have to pull me over? And he goes, I'm going to give her a fine. So he's filling out the fine. And he says, before you go, ma'am, I'm a Christian and God told me to pay your fine. And he told me to say this to you, that he came to pay your debt. He came to take your sin away. He's got a future for you. You're special. You're incredible. You're awesome. She's looking at him like, are you on drugs, man? He goes, no. God loves you. She drives off. He goes, gee, that was stupid. A few years later, he's on the same freeway doing the same job, and this lady sees him and she recognizes him, so she deliberately speeds.
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5: From the Sky News Centre at 2, Donald Trump has welcomed China's President Xi Jinping back to the White House for a state dinner. Some of the world's biggest tech bosses are among the guests, including Elon Musk, Tim Cook and Sam Altman. President Xi says the two leaders reached common understandings on a number of issues during their talks earlier. Mr. Trump says significant progress has been made.
6: We will also discuss pressing issues concerning security, technology and superintelligence, SI. The decisions we make in these areas today can promote peace and prosperity for decades and decades to come.
5: Far-right activist Daniel Thomas, known as Danny Tomo, is due in court later charged with criminal damage. It's alleged he slashed a boat in the English Channel while an emergency responder was on board. Dozens of delegates walked out of the UN General Assembly yesterday as Israel's Prime Minister began his address. Benjamin Netanyahu branded those who left moral cowards before mounting a robust defence of Israel's military actions in Gaza and Iran. Mr. Netanyahu rejected accusations of genocide in Gaza and insisted Israel would continue fighting. He told delegates his country has no other choice.
7: And throughout this long war, our goal never wavered. To win with unwavering resolve. To win with unrelenting courage. Because this is Israel. One nation fighting for one future.
5: Researchers are warning patients could be dying because A&E departments are too crowded. A study by medics in the Trainee Emergency Research Network found departments across England, Wales and Northern Ireland are working at 175% occupancy. And Wales suffered a narrow 1-0 defeat against Portugal in their Nations League opener in Lisbon. The Republic of Ireland also made a losing start, going down 1-0 in Kosovo. That's the latest. I'm Daisy Steele.
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there's always that thing, isn't there, about reasons to believe in God, and I just can't imagine any reasons not to believe in God. I'm an RE teacher, and I'm always talking about other faiths and Christianity as well. But for me, the evidence of God is just immense. It's much more than the compassion you receive from fellow Christians. It's much more than the good times you experience when you're part of a group of young Christians. For me, it's an essential part of my life.

0: and I'm disabled, and it's certainly something that keeps me going, not in so much as like being a crutch, but certainly as a support. For me, it's a very, you know, the birth, death and resurrection of Jesus is a very real event for me.
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0: The story about two brothers who lived in South Africa. The older one was extremely intelligent, quite handsome, very athletic. He won a scholarship to a private school. His younger brother was short, somewhat obese. By society standards, he would have been called ugly. He had a severe hunchback. But the one marvelous gift the young brother had was a voice. And the younger brother loved to sing. He sang right out on the farm and the fields in the farm. Sang in the shower. He sang to himself as he walked down the road. Well, 2 years after the older brother went off to the school, the younger brother joined him. And one day, the older brother was sitting in the library doing some research. He looked out the window and he saw a gang of students in a typical mob action surround his younger brother. They began to mock him, to taunt him. They spit in his face, then they pinned him to the ground. They ripped off his shirt to reveal his hunchback. With color crayons, they wrote lewd and obscene remarks on his back. The older brother, who had been elected president of the student body, could have walked out in 1 minute and said, "That's my brother, this is over. That's my brother, this is over. That's my brother, this is over. That's my brother." But the older brother stayed in the library, and he betrayed his younger brother for what he failed to do. Well, a week later, the younger brother dropped out of school. He returned to the farm, and his parents noticed that he never sang again. World War II came along, and the older brother was enlisted in the military. He was stationed in Palestine, and one night he was lying out on a hill looking up at the moon, and he realized what he'd done to his brother, that he would never know any inner peace unless he was reconciled. He made the incredibly difficult wartime journey from Palestine back to South Africa. At 4 o'clock in the afternoon, he met with his brother. He knelt down in front of him, sobbing, and he begged his younger brother's forgiveness. They talked until midnight. They embraced several times, they hugged, they reconciled, and at midnight, they went to sleep. But something else happened that night. At 4 o'clock in the morning, the older brother woke up, startled by the sound of a full, rich, mellifluous tenor voice, soaring into the night. It was the voice of his younger brother, who was singing again. By one concrete act of compassionate caring, the older brother brought healing to his younger brother, to himself, and to their relationship,
1: What truly matters are the small acts of kindness that come from a place of compassion.
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4: Very good evening and welcome to Breakthrough Nights. Revelation 22 says, "Behold, I am coming soon. My reward is with me, and I will give to everyone according to what he has done." The Spirit and the Bride say, "Come, Lord Jesus."

Come Like You Promised. That's from Delirious, from years ago. And isn't that that sense? You know, for years and years, the church has been calling out to see Jesus come. Whether that's asking for revival, waiting for his return, whether it's all of the prayer, the houses of prayer across the country, the prayer gatherings, that kind of seeking God, contending for more and more. He's not done it yet. We're still waiting. But don't let that deter you. He says, will I find faith on the earth when I return? Absolutely. Let's hope that we're part of that. And tonight we'll focus on that sense of calling out for God, but not giving up, and keep contending and pushing and seeking him and his kingdom coming. Part of that, we'll be hearing from Mr. Jonathan Oliyedi very soon about the Back to Pentecost event that took place recently, where 18,000 people took part. More on that after Hillsong United. This is Hosanna.

0: Now, recently on Sunday, 28th of May, you might recall it was Pentecost Sunday, and an event took place in the afternoon called Back to Pentecost. To tell us how it went, I'm very pleased to have on the line the coordinator of the event, Jonathan Oliyedi. Good day to you, Jonathan.
1: Wow, great to be back on your show, Jonathan. I'm so glad that we could do this a few days after Pentecost.
0: Absolutely. Now, the event itself, as I say, was called Back to Pentecost. And what you did was encourage people who were Christians and churches to go back on the street at 3:15 in the afternoon. And they did a couple of things, didn't they? Tell us what happened.
1: Yes. Yeah, so what we did was we encouraged the church to be on the street in or in a public place, whether it was a shopping mall, high street, train station, you know, town center, and that's exactly what happened. We had thousands and thousands of people. In fact, by Pentecost Sunday, we had the numbers were over 18,000 people that were going to be involved across the United Kingdom and Ireland. And we still, the pictures and reports are still coming in, even up till today. And we went out at 3 p.m. and exactly 3:15, we sang this beautiful song called We Seek Your Kingdom, which is a modern hymn of the church engaging with society, engaging with people, engaging with the culture and media and trade and everything. And then we also prayed the Lord's Prayer. I was in Trafalgar Square, believe it or not, Jonathan.
0: Okay.
1: Yeah, I was in Trafalgar Square. I had to leave our church in East London and just train it straight into Trafalgar Square, which was the hub of thousands and thousands of tourists, because we had a massive bike ride festival, and we were in the middle of the festival singing and making a loud noise.
0: And what kind of a response did you get?
1: Oh, it was wonderful. People joined in, people engaged. I mean, people got saved in different parts of the nation. We were hearing reports of one or two places where people came to Christ, and people had wonderful testimonies of engaging with people. You know the way the Holy Spirit does things, fantastic connections. A lot of people loved it and are asking, when are we going to do this again? Pastors encouraged, churches strengthened, unity, connections, the whole thing. And what was very powerful was the fact that the church was outside the building and in public places where people could hear them singing and engaging. And some people, we had people dancing with us at Trafalgar Square.
0: Wow. And now, I know before the event, I interviewed you, I think it was perhaps 12, 14 days before the event. And I think at that time, you had about 2,000 people already signed up. And I thought at the time, that seemed like a good event already. And then to get to 18,000 in that time, it obviously had captured the imagination or the hearts of a lot of people in the church. What do you think... what do you think now going forward? What does that say about the church's engagement there and desire to be out on the street or back in the marketplace?
1: Well, I think one or two things are my own personal observations. It's time for the church to rise in the nation. Secondly, people are looking for leadership and guidance. And I pray, and my prayer is that locally, champions, pastors, heads of denominations and groups, organizations, networks will rise up to guide the people forward, because the people need the leadership. Many of them are coming back to thank us for doing this. The third thing I would say is that it is going to become much easier for people to come to salvation. That's one of the things we believe the Holy Spirit told us, that from this Pentecost Sunday that just passed, the fact that the church united together to do this, which was an instruction of the Holy Spirit and not just a nice idea because we want to have flash mobs, we felt the Holy Spirit say this was the time for us to do this and that there's going to be a great harvest emerging. So anyone listening, any Christian or anyone that is not even yet a Christian, I would say come come to the church, go to a church, connect with the local church, because people are going to be coming into the church and people are going to be coming to Christ in very, very, in huge numbers, I would say, over the next several years, Jonathan.
0: That's fascinating and encouraging as well. I know what you're saying there in terms of relating to Pentecost, about how Pentecost originally 2,000 years ago was God taking it out onto the streets. That's where people then responded to the Spirit of God, and that was why you were talking about kind of reclaiming that mindset and getting back out on the street in our day. Do you think churches should do more now in terms of seeing that part of their call, their role, that Jesus says go?
1: Yes, I believe so. I believe the prayer meetings we had, that was the prophetic word that kept coming. Tell the church to go. Tell the church to preach the gospel. Tell the church to be bold. Jesus Christ is coming soon. And I know that's become a cliche and people just say it, but the urgency in the hearts of the spirits and those who are praying is becoming stronger, and as the world gets darker, the church is going to get brighter and stronger. And so I'm quite excited, and I want to encourage anyone who is a believer or Christian to go into the marketplace, wherever you are, in schools, in classrooms, boardrooms, and wherever you work, live, or play. I would suggest to you to begin to share the good news. Bring people into your home, share the good news in whatever unique way you want to do it, whether you're in university or you are walking on the streets or driving a bus, whatever it's your trade or your vocation or with your neighbors, just engage, share the good news, and you'll be shocked at the way in which people are going to respond to the gospel.
0: Very good. I wonder if you would like to just end by just praying for that, for the UK church.
1: I would love to, Jonathan. Lord, I just want to thank you for Crossroads. I want to thank you for this powerful platform, this media outlet that is reaching so many people and all those who are listening to my voice right now. I'm using this platform to pray for us, for the church, for the nation, for believers everywhere, that we will arise and shine and go and tell people the good news of eternal life, of a God who loves them, who cares about them, who knows their every heartfelt need. I pray that the church will be bold to leave the comfort of the building and step out to the pavement where the people are. And I pray that the church will be united in mission and consistent in discipleship to reach everyone and anyone wherever they are, the last, the least, the lost, the lame, anywhere people are seeking and crying out for God, that we will be there. I pray, Heavenly Father, that in this season we'll have a fresh outpouring of your Spirit to empower us and to strengthen us as we go to share the good news. Thank you, Heavenly Father, for your grace and your mercy. And thank you for your accompanying power and your strength and your grace to forgive us even when we miss it. And thank you for the second chances. We thank you, O Lord. We go in your name. In Jesus' name we pray.

0: lift up your voice.
1: The conclusion I've come to is that God, even though he is God, does not always get his way. See, I don't see why else God would tell us to pray, let your will be done, let your kingdom come, if it was automatic. I think sometimes God is aching and bleeding and crying and weeping for stuff to happen, and it just doesn't. I think there are many battles that Satan wins, and sometimes it's not Satan winning, sometimes it's just the fall, just life stinks, and we just have to hang on. But God is always good, and that is my conviction. So I think it's about spiritual warfare, partly. Sometimes I think we just have to pray, we have to be faithful, and the miracles do happen, they just don't happen as often as we want. The one thing I do know is this, if when your prayers don't get answered, you think, oh well, it's obviously not true, and you give up on God, and you haven't solved anything, you've just made it worse. If, on the other hand, even though you might not understand why God sometimes doesn't answer your prayer, you at least say, I still believe there's a God, I still believe that he loves me, you

prayed for loads of times. It may be someone that you long to become a Christian. It may be some illness in your own life or someone that you care about. It may be just deep strongholds in your life that you want God to set free from. I want to invite you just to raise your hands now and just say, God, I want to receive from you a miracle. And you're half raising them saying, I want to receive a gift.

just listening to Bible studies and singing songs, you find hope by crying out to God and saying, come on then, God. Anything you've got, I want it. Any good gift, I'm open to it. Any blessing, I want to receive it. So I am passionate. I don't apologize for it. And I'm encouraging you to get passionate too now. Is that all right?

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I really passionately believe that the most important thing we can do is put our

That's from Crowder. It's called Come Awake. What a great song in terms of kind of a prophetic declaration over the church. May even be over ourselves. You know, Bible talks a lot, doesn't it, about being asleep when he comes back and wake up. O sleeper, rise from the dead and Christ will shine on you. Right, here is Jesus Culture.

Jake Hamilton and Convinced, in brackets, Pray Till Jesus Comes. Of course, it was 2,000 years ago, give or take, that John wrote down the revelation of Jesus in the Bible. And he was saying back then, "Behold, I'm coming soon. My reward is with me, and I'll give to everyone according to what he has done." And John wrote, "The Spirit and the Bride say, Come. And let him who hears say, Come. Whoever is thirsty, let him come. And whoever wishes, let him take hold of the free gift of the water of life." Amen. Come, Lord Jesus. Maybe you want to make that your prayer again tonight as we play this final song from Misty Edwards. Good night.

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1: I wasn't brought up to go to church or anything to do with God, really. But when I was 13, I was given a Gideon's New Testament at school. I started to read it every night, but it didn't make sense to me. Really, when I got married at 18, I stopped reading it because I thought my husband will think I'm a religious maniac. I really loved him and he loved me, and the children started to come along. I used to think, is this all there is to life? I wonder if there is a God. Anyway, just one day I woke up and I just felt inside me free to go to church, and I didn't know where the church was or anything. I just asked the next door neighbour where the church was, and I listened intently to what the minister was saying, and I'd always thought to myself, if there is a God, he's got to come down and prove it to me. And I suddenly knew in that church that he'd done that when Jesus died on the cross. Jesus was God and he'd left heaven. He'd died for me, and my life went on from there. And even though I were only really like a simple believer in Jesus, I believe that God honoured that and the reading of the Bible, and he started to show me really who he was and who he is. And that's why I know that God is real.
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1: I grew up knowing nothing about Christianity, but I met a new friend who was from work, and he started to tell me all about what the Bible really meant. And putting it into everyday language, which was something that I'd never really been exposed to before. I had a fairly cold heart towards these things and listened, but it never really went in until 1991, when, even though I wasn't a Christian, God started talking to me. And various events kept on occurring, which confirmed to me that there was a God. It was real.

0: And in the end, on the 9th of July 91, I decided, yes, I'm really going to give this a go. And I became a Christian. It's the best decision I ever made. I can honestly say that, the best decision I've ever made.
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2: From the Sky News Centre at 6, Donald Trump has hosted a state banquet for the Chinese president and leading tech bosses at the White House. He and Xi Jinping are said to have discussed AI, trade and Taiwan during talks. China Dialogue founder Isabel Hilton says there's a clear reason why Mr. Trump wants closer ties with Beijing.
3: Trump has wasted an awful lot of missiles in Iran and he can't replace them without a steady supply of strategic minerals. This is just a little reminder that if he really wants to have a functioning armed forces again, he'd better be nice to China.
2: New research claims overcrowding in A&E could be linked to an estimated 550 deaths a week in England, Wales and Northern Ireland. The study found those admitted were more likely to die within 4 weeks if emergency departments were busier. Dr. Ryan McHenry was involved in the research.
4: What we found was that the more crowded an emergency department is, the more likely you were to die at 28 days. We know that most crowding occurs because people are unable to be admitted to hospital. There are not enough inpatient beds for people to move into.
2: The government says it's taking urgent action to reduce pressure. An anti-migrant activist is due in court later after a dinghy with a rescue worker on board was slashed in the English Channel. The 37-year-old, known as Danny Tomo, is charged with criminal damage. Glasgow City Council says it's going to fire virtually all of its 23,000 employees and rehire them on new contracts. It's after talks broke down with unions over a new deal, which the authority says will end unequal pay. Wales have lost their opening Nations League match, going down 1-0 to Portugal in Lisbon. The Republic of Ireland lost in Kosovo. And Taylor Swift has released her new single, Patient Zero, her first since marrying Travis Kelce in July. She's also teased the music video starring Colin Farrell and Dakota Johnson. That's the latest.
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1: She is one.

problem of the church is a wallet-sized picture of God, for the universe cannot contain who he is. How we need to see that this word in our day is God's speech. If you were to capsulize all of the word of God into one word, it could be capsulized in the word truth. And it's a powerful word in the Hebrew. It's the word emet. And the Hebrew there says the sum, and literally it says the head of thy words. It says the totality from head to toe of everything that God has said can be summed up in one word, truth or emet. The continuity of life is dependent upon the living and active word of God that is its foundation because it was its creative agent.

paramount in our day that we understand. In a day where everybody talks of faith, and they talk about the greatness, the height of faith, and all of these flights of fancy. But do you understand the presupposition of faith is the truthfulness of God? The ultimate objective of the cause of faith is His truthfulness. Faith is not produced out of the air. It is not produced by the word of man. Faith in our day, sadly, is being defined, though,

God will honor that level of believism, and he will materialize what he's believed in. Well, that's not biblical faith.

scripture has been more abused than Romans 10:17. For faith cometh by hearing, and hearing by the word of Christ. It's been preached as if a word of prophecy brings faith, or a word about my life brings faith. The context nullifies it. It says a word about Christ

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8: From the Sky News Centre at 7, Donald Trump has welcomed China's president back to the White House for a state dinner. Some of the world's biggest tech bosses were among the guests, including Elon Musk. Xi Jinping says the two leaders reached common understandings on a number of issues during their talks. Mr. Trump says significant progress has been made.
9: We will also discuss pressing issues concerning security, technology and superintelligence, SI. The decisions we make in these areas today can promote peace and prosperity for decades and decades to come.
8: Around 550 people a week could be dying because of corridor care and overcrowding of A&E units. The government insists it's taking urgent action to reduce pressure following a review of thousands of patients in Britain. Experts say a new brain tumour test could transform diagnosis and treatment. NHS officials believe the rapid DNA analysis will reduce the average detection time from weeks to days. The council says it will sack and rehire more than 20,000 workers on new contracts. Glasgow City Council is sending letters to all of its non-teaching staff after talks with unions broke down. In sport, there was disappointment for Wales in their opening game of the Nations League as they lost 1-0 to the holders Portugal in Lisbon. But coach Craig Bellamy says the team gave a good performance against one of Europe's best sides.
10: There was moments where we looked really good when we had the ball. I felt we could have done more with the ball. You know, we have a lot of players who weren't here. That's okay, we get on with it.
8: The Republic of Ireland lost 1-0 to Kosovo. And the first tickets for Oasis's tour next year are due to go on sale later, but you can't just join the queue. Fans needed to register in advance and be lucky enough to get a unique code giving them a set time slot to buy. That's the latest. I'm Tanya Snuggs.
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11: Good morning. Welcome along to the Cross Rhythms Breakfast Show. It's Friday the 25th of September and I'm Chris here with you till 11.

featuring D'Angelo. That's Gio with Greater Love. Getting Friday morning's show underway. We've got this morning's First Thing Thoughts in a moment, a slice of ancient wisdom, all about justice for the poor. That's after this from 10th Avenue North.

0: Let's do first thing thought now. And before we get into the business of the day, you're about to hear a slice of ancient wisdom, a proverb to ponder and maybe put into practice. This proverb's all about justice. The righteous care about justice for the poor, but the wicked have no such concern. Or put it this way, the good-hearted understand what it's like to be poor. The hard-hearted haven't the faintest idea. Whatever your status, poor or not, don't be self-absorbed and lack compassion. The poor not only need care, but people to advocate to try and secure justice for them. Could that be something you need to act on today?
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next day, he handed innkeeper 2 silver coins, telling him, "Take care of this man. If his bill runs higher than this, I'll pay you the next time I'm here."

0: Yeah, a really lovely sentimental tune about kids growing up before your eyes and, you know, a young daughter now ready to leave the nest. I really resonate with that song. So it's Friday the 25th of September. It's the Cross of Them's Breakfast Show. We haven't yet had a look at some of the stories on the front pages of the newspaper, so let's do that now. On the front pages this morning, the Financial Times features the Chinese president's state visit to Washington on its front page, quoting his call for the US and China to coexist in peace. The Mail says the number of migrants who crossed the channel since Labour came to power is now greater than the size of the British Army. The Express carries a picture. It says shows a man leaving a child in the sea to be rescued before climbing aboard a channel boat. The Times reports criticism from the Met Commissioner Sir Mark Rowley, who's calling for an overhaul of the justice system after a paedophile was twice bailed back to a flat overlooking a playground. The Guardian says people are facing waits of at least 2 years for autism assessments as the NHS struggles to cope with rising demand. Overcrowding in A&E departments has been linked to more than 500 deaths a week across England, Wales and Northern Ireland, according to The Eye. The Telegraph says a watchdog's found explorer Sir Ranulph Fiennes was unlawfully deprived of his liberty after being placed in a care home. And The Sun says Sarah Ferguson's been offered a seven-figure deal to write what it describes as an explosive autobiography. British boxing dominates the back pages today. The Sun goes with the headline Brit Bop, and Brits a Knockout is the banner in the Mirror, while The Express says it will be a belter. They are, of course, talking about the Anthony Joshua Tyson Fury fight that's set for Cardiff in December after years of negotiations. The Guardian points out that a likely 2 a.m. start will cause logistical problems in Cardiff. Meanwhile, the head coach of England is quoted in The Sun, Thomas Tuchel, who's suggesting that Harry Kane can still be part of England's attack at the next World Cup. The captain and Bayern Munich man will be 37 in 2030. Some of the stories and people in the papers.
1: 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Keeping you up to date and on the move.
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0: Yeah, it's a good start first thing this morning. On the A500, you may be held up for 2 or 3 minutes between the Audley turnoff and Junction 16. Of the M6, but other than that, the other main routes are flowing nicely around our area. So if you've spotted anything else that I've missed, do let me know.
2: Call us with your travel update on 01782 20 40 10.

MIA with Prayer 777. It's from her latest album, MI7. She's got some interesting things to say around converting to Christianity, and she's received a bit of a backlash in what she's been talking about and some of the music that she's been making of late. MIA is her name, a trailblazing rapper and artist. Now, it's Friday the 25th of September, and here are some of the famous birthdays for today. American actor Michael Douglas is 82. His films include Ant-Man and Wall Street. Meanwhile, Felicity Kendall, the British actress, famous for being lovely, it says here on my screen. She starred in the sitcom The Good Life. Of course, Felicity Kendall celebrates a milestone 80th birthday. Mark Hamill, the American actor who gained fame by playing Luke Skywalker in the original Star Wars trilogy, is 75. Turning 65, actress Heather Locklear. She appeared in the soap opera Dynasty. We've got a 60th birthday for the actor Jason Fleming, who is in the Guy Ritchie films like Snatch and Lock, Stock and Two Barrels. American actor Will Smith's 58. Declan Donnelly, one half of Ant of Deck, and Deck, is 51 years old today. It was on this day in 1066 the Battle of Stamford Bridge took place, marking the end of the Viking Age in England. The victorious King Harold was killed less than 3 weeks later at the Battle of Hastings by the Normans. It was on this day in 1818 the first transfusion using human blood as opposed to animal blood took place at Guy's Hospital in London. Let's do a couple more. So Tim Rice and Andrew Lloyd Webber's musical Evita opened on Broadway to rave reviews in 1979. The number one song on the UK singles chart 20 years ago was I Don't Feel Like Dancing by the Scissor Sisters. I'm going to squeeze in another tune before your latest news.

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1: So three men have been jailed for a total of 24 years after carrying out a vicious assault on two retired senior police officers. James Hopper, John Martin and Adam Wright reacted after the victims confronted Martin, who had tried to steal one of their bicycles. But Wright and Hopper were among a group of four who came around the corner and surrounded them. Hopper was handed a weapon. He hit one of the men to his head, knocking him unconscious. Both former officers were kicked and stamped on, and one was relieved of his phone, bicycle, bank cards and AirPods. Now, 35-year-old Hopper's been sentenced to an 11-year extended prison sentence made up of 10 years custody and 1 year extended license. 37-year-old Wright was sentenced to a 9-year extended sentence, and Martin was jailed for 6 years. Stoke-on-Trent Crown Court heard the assaults took place in August last year near to the Salvation Army Hospital in Stoke. A police unit set up to target hotspot areas for crime in Stoke-on-Trent has arrested more than 500 suspects in its first year of operation. Officers formed the City Intervention Team last September. High-risk and repeat offenders are also targeted by the team. Recently, they recovered three stolen motorbikes and they helped prosecutors with a prosecution into a series of burglaries that led to a man being jailed for more than 3 years. Two independent food and drink spots are set to become the latest additions at the Goods Yard in Stoke. The restored Signal Box at Capital and Centric's Canalside neighbourhood will become a cafe bar operated by Beartown Brewery. The developer says it's also working on securing the operator of an Italian restaurant on the first floor. The new venues also join Panko and Sushi, a Japanese restaurant which opened at the Goods Yard in March. Now, planning officers at the City Council have refused proposals to open a McDonald's drive-through 24 hours a day. The fast food chain applied to extend the opening hours of its restaurant in High Street, Sandyford, to allow its drive-through and home delivery service to operate around the clock 7 days a week. But planning officers at the City Council refused the application due to potential noise impact on nearby residents in the early hours of the morning.
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1: Port Vale Chief Executive Matt Hancock wrote in an open letter to fans that John Brady is still in charge of the first team. The club have had a poor start to the season, sitting second from bottom of the League Two table. Hancock said questions about results, recruitment and how the club is run are fair. He went on to say that changes are being made behind the scenes, with an update expected on the 1st of October.
3: Cross Rhythms weather.
1: So it's a dry start off this morning. We've got a fair amount of clouds to come through the day, and there'll be some light rain and drizzle around into the afternoon, with a top temperature of 15 degrees Celsius.

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3: This music may contain hope is the ambitious second album from Ray. Blending jazz, soul and pop with moments of breathtaking musical grandeur, Ray pairs raw and vulnerable songwriting with spectacular musicianship. It's a bold, unrestrained journey through heartbreak, insecurity and self-doubt, searching for the light on the other side. Gloriously expansive and theatrical. Ultimately, this music does exactly what it says. It contains hope. Don't miss the number one selling album from Ray. This music may contain hope.
0: Listen.

0: Deacon Blue and Late 88. Coming up at 8 o'clock, we'll be hearing that Donald Trump's hosted a lavish state dinner for China's president at the White House and was joined by tech bosses. Overcrowding in the UK's A&E departments is being linked to hundreds of deaths each week in a new study. Patients with brain tumours will be offered rapid genetic testing as part of a new pilot. And Wales made a losing start to their Nations League campaign, going down 1-0 to holders Portugal in Lisbon. We'll be hearing more at 8 o'clock here on The Breakfast Show. But in the next few minutes, we've got travel news to come. And I'm about to wrap up my quiz, The Link, for this week. Have you been playing along? Have you worked out what The Link is? All will be revealed in the next couple of minutes. The Link. Let me give you a final recap on the questions, first of all.
1: Here's your Link Master, Chris Manford.
0: So the series of fortifications that were built across the historical northern borders of ancient China is known as the Great Wat of China. A phrase that means to get straight to the main point and to stop wasting time talking about unimportant...
2: A recent Hagar comic strip commented...
0: Sorry, my apologies. Talking about unimportant details. An important phrase that's all about getting straight to the main point. Something to the chase. What to the chase? Question three. A powder-like substance that consists of extremely small pieces of stone, shell, minerals and coral. And you'll find lots of this in deserts, dunes and on many beaches. And finally, a woodworking tool with a sharp blade used to shave, smooth or shape wood. The answers then. So the series of fortifications built across the historical northern borders of ancient China is, of course, the Great Wall of China. The phrase I was referring to in terms of getting straight to the main point, cut to the chase. Cut was the missing word. A powder-like substance that consists of small pieces of stone, shell, minerals and coral. Sand was the answer we were looking for there. And the woodworking tool used to shave, smooth or shape wood, plane. So plain, sand, cut and wall were the answers.
1: The Link.
0: And well done if you worked out the link we were looking for, which was paper. Wallpaper, paper cut, sandpaper and paper plane. All right, we'll be back again with The Link and a new series of questions for you on Monday morning. In the next few moments, we'll update you with more travel and we'll go through the big sports stories of the morning as well. That's after Hollin, who's recently completed 4 albums which have been released over the last year, one for every month.
3: Not sure how to say.
0: 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One for every quarter.
3: But I'm not feeling
0: every season. 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
4: It's a good start. It's a good start off on most of the routes around Stoke-on-Trent and North Staffordshire this morning. On the A50, you've got a little bit of slow traffic westbound around Heron Cross, heading down towards the A500, but not too bad. The A500 itself is flowing nicely. The other main routes, from what I can see, are running okay. But if there is something that I've missed, let me know. 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
4: The Premier League and top divisions in Germany, Italy and Spain will make a joint call for governance reform at FIFA today. A collective statement is expected to be released demanding greater input on key issues. Wales suffered a narrow 1-0 defeat against Portugal in their Nations League opener in Lisbon. The Republic of Ireland also made a losing start, going down 1-0 in Kosovo. England's one-day international cricket series against Sri Lanka will come down to a decider at the Oval on Sunday. It's after the visitors took victory by 16 runs at Headingley last night. England captain Harry Brook told Sky Sports News that tough matches will prepare them for next year's World Cup.
5: You want to play in close games and tight games, they're always exciting, and we've got a great opportunity now to try and win this series, and not just a good opportunity for us now, but it's a great opportunity for 12 months time as well, and you're in pressure situations like we're going to find ourselves at the Oval. It's great to see where we'll be as a team.
4: Boxing promoter Frank Warren's revealed Tyson Fury and Anthony Joshua will both be paid more than any British fighter has received for a single fight when they meet in Cardiff in December. Britain's George Russell set the pace at F1's Azerbaijan Grand Prix, going fastest in the first two practice sessions. And fresh from committing his future to Northampton, Henry Pollock will make his 50th appearance for the club when they kick off the new Prem season against Newcastle tonight. Up to the knees at 8, it's Prophet Teth.

0: off Fit Tet there with Love Casts Out All Fear. We've got news headlines coming up next from Sky.
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4: From the Sky News Centre at 8, Donald Trump's hosted a glittering White House banquet for China's president and filled the guest list with tech bosses. He and Xi Jinping have discussed AI trade and Taiwan during meetings in Washington. No deals or breakthroughs have been announced, but our reporter Helen Ann Smith in Beijing says that doesn't matter to China.
5: Let's be clear about this. Taiwan is still and will continue to be China's number one objective. For China, Donald Trump is the best opportunity they have ever had. And it doesn't need it to be this week, but they are chipping away at it and they know they're making progress.
4: Overcrowding in A&E departments is being linked to hundreds of deaths each week. A new study found that across England, Wales and Northern Ireland, they're working at 175% occupancy. Patients with brain tumours will be offered rapid genetic testing as part of a new pilot. Experts say the new DNA test will reduce the average diagnosis rates from weeks to days. Glasgow City Council is sacking 23,000 members of staff and rehiring them on new contracts. It's after pay talks broke down with unions. The first tickets for next year's Oasis tour go on sale today. After hours of long queues and dynamic pricing were criticised for their reunion gigs last year, this time fans registered for a code to be able to buy a ticket. Georgina Doran paid £350 for a pair through a secondary site in 2025.
6: The night before we was due to go, they cancelled our tickets at 11 p.m. Potentially they had been offered more money, or they knew they could get more money the day after. I couldn't prove it, but it does very much feel like we'd been refunded, and then the day after they'd gone from £350 to £750.
4: Oasis have promised a crackdown on ticket touts. And there was disappointment for Wales in their opening game of the Nations League after losing 1-0 to holders Portugal. The Republic of Ireland lost 1-0 in Kosovo. That's the latest. I'm Tanya Snuggs.
0: Thank you, Tanya. Coming up at 8:30, your latest local news. Three men have been jailed for a total of more than 24 years after carrying out a vicious assault on two retired senior police officers in Stoke. Council planners have refused proposals to open a McDonald's drive-thru in Sandyford 24 hours a day, and will also be hearing that the two new independent food and drink spots are set to become latest additions to the Goods Yard development in Stoke.
7: The

Rave Jesus, getting your Friday's morning started there. That's The Devil Is a Liar. If you like your dance music, the Transform DJs will be in the mix with some of the best dance music around. That's tomorrow from 7 till 8pm on Cross Rhythms Radio. This next song is the new number one on our top 10 chart. A new entry at number one in our last countdown on Sunday. B.I.G. by Forrest Frank.

Will it remain at number one for a second week on the Cross Rhythms Top 10? Well, I'll be bringing you our next countdown on Sunday from 5 till 6 p.m.

0: Elevation Rhythm and Meant to Be. Before that, you have Forrest Frank, and it's the Cross Rhythms Breakfast Show for a Friday morning. I hope you're well. How's your week been going? Please do come and say hello. You can send me a WhatsApp message. You can WhatsApp us on 01782 204010 and email breakfast@crossrhythms.co.uk. Maybe you'd like to get in touch with us and let us know what you've seen out and about this morning in terms of the travel. We're going to do a travel bulletin in just a second. Our studio number is 01782 204010. But you best be quick, because the travel update's on the way very soon. We've got music to come from Jelly Roll and Zane Walls in the next few minutes. And then a little bit later on in this hour, more music from my featured album of the week, which comes from Swedish sibling group Lindy. As I play another track off their new album, Honest to God 2. That's all on the way. We've got travel news for you next, then.
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3: There are two types of drive you can have on the motorway. One that feels like this.
4: Or one that feels...
3: like this. The difference is just a few little changes. Like giving more space to the car in front, or not hogging the middle lane. Because being a little more considerate on the road actually reduces congestion and collisions, which transforms everyone's journey. So we all feel a little less and a lot more National Highways.
5: Manchester-based musician and artist Jonathan Ogden returns with the album Day. His latest release represents a shift from the grief of losing his parents to hope and renewal. Fusing indie rock with a synthy new wave sounds. 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
3: On the roads, it's pretty good to start off with. We do have a little bit of slow traffic on Leek Road from Bottislow Street towards Joiners Square, and then also the other side of the roundabout as you head towards Calden Road and the Staffordshire University area, or University of Staffordshire, I should say. We've also got a little bit of slow traffic on Leek New Road, the A53 between Hanley Road and the Cobridge traffic lights. The A50 is slow westbound as you head from Heron Cross towards the A500 at Sidaway, and then you may be held up for a minute or so because of queuing traffic on High Lane as you head northbound up towards the junction with Hayward Road for Hayward Hospital.
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Yeah, it's a new song on our playlist from Jelly Roll. That's Hands Up, a kind of an autobiographical track that contrasts the time that he put his hands up for the police with his modern day posture of lifting his hands in faith and following God. Hands Up from Jelly Roll, new on Crossing Limbs Radio. In the next few minutes, you'll hear tunes from London rapper Collis Starr. We've got Zane Walls for you next, though, with Dry Bones.

0: City.
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0: Let's start with Life Goes On. It's the Cross Rhythms Breakfast Show for a Friday morning. I hope you're well. Thank you for joining me. I've got your latest local news headlines. We'll get a bit of sport as well as the weather outlook for the day. That's coming up at 8:30. Music to come in the next few minutes from KB, Sons of Sunday, and more from my featured album of the week by Eau Claire. But taking us up towards the news at 8:30, it's Matt Crocker and Love Me As I Am.
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0: try again. 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
0: Three men from Stoke-on-Trent have been jailed for a total of 24 years after carrying out a vicious assault on two retired police officers. The city's Crown Court heard the men were attacked in August last year near to the Salvation Army hostel in Stoke. The victims had confronted John Martin, who had tried to steal one of their bicycles. Martin was joined by James Hopper and Adam Wright, who surrounded them, and Hopper was handed a weapon and hit one of the men to his head, knocking him unconscious. Both former officers were kicked and stamped on, before one was relieved of his phone, bicycle, bank cards and AirPods. Now 35-year-old Hopper's been sentenced to an 11-year extended prison sentence. 37-year-old Wright was handed a 9-year extended sentence, and 32-year-old Martin was jailed for 6 years. A Lifeline bus has

0: 24 hours a day. The fast food chain applied to extend the opening hours of its restaurant in Sandyford, saying it would better serve the needs of its customers. But planning officers at Stoke-on-Trent City Council have refused the application due to the potential noise impact on nearby residents in the early hours of the morning. The McDonald's is already allowed to open between 7 a.m. and 2 a.m. A police unit set up to target hotspot areas for crime in Stoke-on-Trent has arrested more than 500 suspects in its first year of operation. Officers formed the City Intervention Team last September. High-risk and repeat offenders are also targeted by the team. Recently, they recovered three stolen motorbikes, and their investigation helped prosecutors. Their investigation into a series of burglaries helped prosecutors lead to a man being jailed for more than 3 years. And two new independent food and drink spots are set to become the latest additions to the goods yard in Stoke. The restored Signal Box at Capital and Centric's Canalside neighbourhood will become a cafe bar operated by Beartown Brewery. And the developer says it's also working on securing an operator for an Italian restaurant on the first floor. The new venues also join Panko and Sushi, which is a Japanese restaurant which opened on the site in March.
1: Sport News Update.
0: Port Vale Chief Exec Matt Hancock has written an open letter to fans saying John Brady is still in charge of the first team. The club have had a poor start to the season and sit second from bottom of the League Two table. Hancock said questions about results, recruitment and how the club is run are fair. He went on to say that changes are being made behind the scenes with an update expected at the Supporters Club Forum on the 1st of October.
1: Cross Rhythms weather.
0: So a dry and bright start off first thing, but we will get a fair amount of cloud through the day with some light rain at times, and we're expecting a top temperature of maybe only 16 degrees Celsius.
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0: Yeah, it's a fun song. Celebrate his marriage. KB with Left Hand. That's with Aklesso and Terrian. We've got the Stoke-on-Trent Comic-Con event taking place this weekend, and we'll have a look at that amongst other events for you when we do our event guide in the next 10 minutes or so. Also coming up, music from Sons of Sunday and Eau Claire. We've got Lindy coming your way as well. Travel news in just a sec.
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3: 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And here's Nikki, driving off for a morning coffee. 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Allow at least 1.5 metres when overtaking cyclists, or more if driving over 30 miles per hour. 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
0: Okay, on the roads at 19 minutes to 9. It's a good start off on many of the major routes around our area. The A500's running well, as is the A50. We've got some queuing traffic on Waterloo Road, though, from Adelaide Street heading up towards the Cobridge Lights. It's busy as well on the A53 Leetney Road from North Road down towards the Cobridge Lights as well. You may be held up for a minute or two on High Lane northbound around the junction with Hayward Road, the Hayward Hospital. Leek Road, you've got pockets of congestion. I suppose it's slow really between the Stoke Rep Theatre heading towards Station Road, and in the opposite direction Leek Road's also slow from City Road towards Station Road as well by the Sixth Form College. In Newcastle Town Centre we've got the closure of Brook Street, that's just from the Grosvenor roundabout as you head down the bank towards Morrison's. And then there's also been roadworks nearby on Poole Dam, which has often been causing tailbacks onto the A34 Lower Street. It looks like Ryecroft's slow as you head from Nutton Lane towards Queen Street as well.
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Sons of Sunday and Holy Ghost. Coming up at 9 o'clock, we'll be hearing the US President's welcomed his Chinese counterpart to the White House and hosted a banquet filled with tech bosses. Presumably they weren't eating the tech bosses, but there was a banquet nevertheless. More than 20,000 Glasgow council workers are being sacked and rehired on new contracts. Experts say a new brain tumour test could reduce diagnosis rates from weeks to days. And migrant activist Daniel Thomas is due in court later after being filmed appearing to slash a boat in the English Channel with a rescue crew member on board. Or in just under 15 minutes' time then. We'll do the event guide after this from Eau Claire.

0: There are two types of drive you can have on the motorway. One that feels like this.
1: Or one that feels...
0: like this. The difference is just a few little changes, like giving more space to the car in front or not hogging the middle lane. Because being a little more considerate on the road actually reduces congestion and collisions, which transforms everyone's journey. So we all feel a little less and a lot more. National Highways.
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3: 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Also taking place tonight at the Regent Theatre in the Victoria Hall, you've got Queen of the Night, a tribute to Whitney Houston and the comedian Lucy Beaumont. Tomorrow, the greatest hits of Motown is on, and coming to the Regent Theatre in October is the smash hit musical Annie, with Claire Sweeney starring as the tyrannical Miss Hannigan. atgtickets.com/stoke for more information about that. The Stoke-on-Trent Comic-Con annual event is taking place tomorrow, and at Fenton Manor Sports Complex, Creed Conventions will put on stage talks, movie props, cosplay competitions. There'll be some film and TV guests as well. creedconventions.com for more information. Just Google Stoke-on-Trent Comic-Con if you're interested in that. There's an autumn fair taking place tomorrow at Barlaston Village Hall, and that's from from 10 till 2, and features stalls, food and entertainment. Let me know about events that you're involved with as well. You can email in with some details, and here's the address.
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3: My featured album of the week is a brilliant release from Swedish sibling group Lynn D. It features their viral hit Move. And expands on an EP they put out last year called Honest to God. So the new album is Honest to God 2. It features 13 brilliant tracks, including this one, G.O.D.

0: G.O.D. is from Lynn D and their new album, Honest to God 2, my featured album of the week. I'll be playing more tracks from it a bit later on this morning.
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6: From the Sky News Centre at 9, the US president's welcomed his Chinese counterpart to the White House for a banquet filled with tech bosses. Donald Trump and Xi Jinping discussed AI, trade and Taiwan during meetings, but no breakthroughs have been announced. Sir Robin Niblett is former director of international think tank Chatham House. He suggested the relationship between the pair is strained because of various issues, including the Iran war.
7: Chinese companies provided Iranian forces with satellite imagery that was used to hit US bases. So this is President Trump trying to put a nice gloss and a lid on the top, hoping that the economic part of the relationship remains steady. But under the surface, this relationship continues to be bad.
6: More than 20,000 Glasgow council workers are being sacked and rehired on new contracts. It affects virtually everyone working for Scotland's biggest local authority, which says it's necessary to address unequal pay, but around 1 in 10 will see wages fall. Here's our reporter, Conor Gillies.
8: I've been chatting to one source who works here in the city in social care, and they are saying that some in their team are facing a pay cut of 20%. We're talking £9,000 a year. Unions are absolutely furious. They're saying this is a shoddy deal.
6: Experts say a new brain tumour test could reduce diagnosis rates from weeks to days. NHS officials claim the rapid DNA analysis has the potential to transform treatment. Anti-migrant activist Daniel Thomas is due in court later after being filmed appearing to slash a boat in the English Channel with a rescue crew member on board. The 37-year-old, known as Danny Tomo, is accused of criminal damage. Both Wales and the Republic of Ireland suffered defeats in their opening Nations League matches, losing 1-0 to Portugal and Kosovo, respectively. And the first tickets for Oasis's tour next year are due to go on sale later. Fans had to register in advance and be lucky enough to get a unique code, giving them a set time slot to buy.
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John Michael Howell and Feel Like a Monster. Before that, you heard Sean Rodriguez. It's the Cross Rhythms Breakfast Show for a Friday, and I hope you're good. We'll have a look at some of the stories in the newspapers this morning after August rain.

0: August Rain, Slow Down. We will continue with some more music in a moment from Taylor Charmaine. Lee Varsey's coming up as well. Really looking forward to hearing that. But first of all, let's have a quick look at some of the stories making it to the front and the back pages of the morning's national newspapers. And on the front pages of today's papers, the Financial Times features the Chinese president's state visit to Washington on its front page, quoting his call for the US and China to coexist in peace. Meanwhile, the Mail says the number of migrants who crossed the channel since Labour came to power is now greater than the size of the British Army. The Express carries a picture it says shows a man leaving a child in the sea to be rescued before climbing aboard a channel boat. The Times reports criticism from the Met Commissioner, Sir Mark Rowley, who's calling for an overhaul of the justice system after a paedophile was twice bailed back to a flat overlooking a playground. The Guardian says people are facing waits of at least 2 years for autism assessments as the NHS struggles with rising demand. Overcrowding in A&E departments has been linked to more than 500 deaths a week across England, Wales and Northern Ireland, according to the Eye. The Telegraph says a watchdog has found explorer Sir Ranulph Fiennes was unlawfully deprived of his liberty after being placed in a care home. The Sun says Sarah Ferguson's been offered a massive deal to write an explosive autobiography. To the sports pages, and British boxing's the big story. The Sun goes with the headline Brit Bop. The Mirror goes with Brits a knockout, and the Express says it will be a belter. They're all talking about the Anthony Joshua Tyson Fury fight that's set for Cardiff in December after years of negotiations. England coach Thomas Tuchel's quoted in The Sun as suggesting captain Harry Kane can still be part of England's attack at the next World Cup. The Bayern Munich man will be 37 in 2030. Some of the stories and people in the papers this Friday morning. Now, social commentator Mal Fletcher's here with his words of wisdom in just a few moments' time at 9:15. Music from Taylor Charmaine to come next.
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3: 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Our worth isn't something we have to earn. It's raw, relatable, and refreshingly honest. Confessions of a Church Kid by Rachel DeLong. 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
1: Some people feel intimidated by life's many problems. 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Often spectator, but never competitor. Timid people run from a fight they could very well win. They wake without ambition and sleep without dreams. 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You don't have to give in to intimidation. 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This is Mal Fletcher.

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0: Here's Alex, pedalling off to work. 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

Her latest album sees her returning back to her gospel roots, Candy Staten, with Shine a Light. Yeah. 25 minutes past nine. It's Friday morning, the 25th of September. Welcome along to the Breakfast Show on Cross Rhythms Radio. So here are some of the famous birthdays for today. It's the 25th of September. Felicity Kendall, the actress famous for starring in sitcoms like The Good Life. She's 80 years old today, a milestone birthday for Felicity Kendall. Meanwhile, American actor Mark Hamill, who gained fame by playing Luke Skywalker in the original Star Wars trilogy, is 75. American actress Heather Locklear is 65. She was in the 80s soap opera Dynasty. Will Smith, the actor and rapper who found fame, of course, in The Fresh Prince of Bel-Air, is 58. He went on to star in films like Men in Black, Ali and I Am Legend. Catherine Zeta-Jones, the Welsh actress, who starred in films like The Mask of Zorro and Chicago. She was also in the TV series The Darling Buds of May, and she's 57 today. One half of the TV presenting duo Declan Donnelly is 51, while Bella Ramsey, the actor who played Ellie in The Last of Us series on Netflix, is 23. Some of the famous birthdays for today. Now, it was on this day 960 years ago in 1066, the Battle of Stamford Bridge took place, marking the end of the Viking Age in England, with the victorious King Harold killed less than 3 weeks later at the Battle of Hastings by the Normans, making him the last Anglo-Saxon king. It was on this day 120 years ago, a Spanish engineer successfully demonstrated the invention of the telequino in the port of Bilbao, guiding a boat from the shore in what was considered to be the birth of the remote control. The first undersea transatlantic telephone cable system began operating between the US and Canada and the UK on this day. What would it be? On this day, 70 years ago. And then in music history, the number one song on the UK singles chart 20 years ago was Don't Feel Like Dancing by the Scissor Sisters. Now, today is apparently National Quesadilla Day. World Pharmacists Day. A shout out to any pharmacists listening into the programme this morning. It's also National Comic Book Day. National Comic Book Day. Which leads me on to the Stoke-on-Trent Comic-Con event. So Comic-Con is a public gathering where fans of comic books, movies, TV shows and video games come together to celebrate their favourite media. And the Stoke Comic-Con takes place at Fenton Manor Sports Complex tomorrow. That's organised by Creed Conventions. There is a cost to go in. There'll be some TV and celebrity appearances, including from Brian Blessed. There'll also be activities, guest talks, a gaming zone and trader zone. You can find out more information. The organisers are Creed Conventions. Find out more on their website. You can Google them up as well. There's something connected to the Stoke-on-Trent Comic-Con happening at the Potteries Centre as well. I'm just looking that up as we speak. But yeah, the Stoke-on-Trent Comic-Con event takes place tomorrow. Let's move on. We've got Carrie Underwood for you next.

0: featuring Ludacris. Country music star Carrie Underwood with The Champion. That one takes us back 8 years. In a moment, I'll update you with your latest local news.
1: 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Classics.

0: 24 years after carrying out a vicious assault on two retired senior police officers. The city's Crown Court heard the men were attacked in August last year near to the Salvation Army hostel in Stoke. The victims had confronted John Martin, who had tried to steal one of their bicycles. Martin was joined by James Hopper and Adam Wright. Hopper was handed a weapon and hit one of the men on the head, knocking him unconscious. Both former officers were kicked and stamped on. One was relieved of his phone, bicycle, bank cards and AirPods. Now, 35-year-old Hopper's been sentenced to an 11-year extended prison sentence. 37-year-old Wright was sentenced to a 9-year extended sentence. And 32-year-old Martin was jailed for 6 years. Council planners have refused proposals to open 8 McDonald's drive-through 24 hours a day. The fast food chain applied to extend the opening hours of its restaurant in Sandyford, saying it would better serve the needs of its customers. But planning officers at Stoke-on-Trent City Council refused the application due to the potential noise impact on nearby residents. The McDonald's is already allowed to open between 7 a.m. and 2 p.m. A petition's been launched to try and stop the cancellation of a bus route. The number 90 service, which connects Ball Green, Smallthorne and Tunstall, is set to be axed today. Operator Stantons of Stoke says the service is no longer financially viable following changes to a school contract. A police unit set up to target hotspot areas for crime in Stoke-on-Trent has arrested more than 500 suspects in its first year of operation. Officers formed the City Intervention Team last September. High risk and repeat offenders are also targeted by the team. Two new independent food and drink spots are set to become the latest additions to the Goods Yard in Stoke. The restored Signal Box, just by Glebe Street, is at Capital and Centric's Canalside neighbourhoods and will become a cafe bar operated by Beartown Brewery. The developer says it's also working on securing an operator for an Italian restaurant on the first floor. The new venues also join Panko and Sushi, a Japanese restaurant which opened on the site in March.
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0: So, sorry, my apologies. The Port Vale Chief Executive, Matt Hancock, has written an open letter to fans saying that John Brady is still in charge of the first team. The club have had a poor start to the season and sit second from bottom of the League Two table. Hancock said questions about the results, recruitment and how the club is run are fair. He went on to say that changes are being made behind the scenes. He said an update is expected in the next supporters forum on the 1st of October.
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0: And it's going to be cloudier today, and we've got some outbreaks of rain at times arriving from the northwest, and we're expecting a top temperature of only 16 degrees Celsius.
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0: a Cross Rhythms classic track that takes us back to 1997. Third Day, and this song was meant for you. In the next few minutes, you'll hear tunes from Divine Vibes and Damien. I'll be wrapping up my quiz. The link, have you been playing along? Have you worked out what the link is? All will be revealed. We'll go through the big sports stories of the morning as well, just in the next few minutes.
1: Let's go! This is Cross Rhythm City Radio.
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3: 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It's both a confession and an invitation to sit in the space between brokenness and breakthrough. 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
4: American teacher Percy Joshua recently argued that young children need strong role models. Yet he says the types of values presented by society are often negative and children are not given anything positive in which to believe.

Adults need role model heroes too. Mariah Carey asked us to look inside ourselves to find a dormant hero. Maybe your children or other people you know are really looking to you to be a role model. For inspiration and assistance in turning your life around, might I suggest you make contact with the hero of heroes, Jesus Christ. Ask him to open up to you, your hero within. This is John Smith.

0: Damien there. Now, the US presidents continue to give his Chinese counterpart, President Xi Jinping, the red carpet treatment. The two leaders were at the White House for a state dinner last night, joined by high-profile tech bosses, including Elon Musk, Jeff Bezos, and Mark Zuckerberg. More than 20,000 staff at Glasgow City Council will be fired and then rehired under new contracts after talks with trade unions broke down. Overcrowding in A&E is being linked to hundreds of deaths every week across the UK in a new study. And the Foreign Secretary's told his opposite number from Iran, Britain will not tolerate intimidation. This is following a meeting at the UN General Assembly in New York. More national and international news is coming up at 10. The Link. But now it's time to wrap up my quiz, The Link, for this week. Have you been playing along? Have you worked out what The Link is?
1: Here's your Link Master, Chris Manford.
0: Or will be revealed in the next couple of minutes. First of all, though, just a quick recap on the questions that I've been posing. So, complete the name of the series of fortifications built across the historical northern borders of ancient China. The Great Wat of China. Question two, a phrase that means to get straight to the main point and to stop wasting time on unimportant details. Something to the chase. What to the chase? A powder-like substance that consists of extremely small pieces of stone, shell, minerals, and coral. You'll find lots of this in deserts, dunes, and on many beaches. And then finally, your fourth question, a woodworking tool with a sharp blade that's used to shave, smooth, or shape wood. Okay, so the answers to the questions then. The series of fortifications built across the historical northern borders of ancient China is the Great Wall of China. The phrase that's used to get straight to the point is cut to the chase. Cut was the missing word from the phrase. The powder-like substance I was referring to was sand, and the woodworking tool, plane. Plane, sand, cut, and wall were the answers to the questions.
1: The Link.
0: And well done if you worked out The Link this week, which was paper. Wallpaper, paper cut, sandpaper, and paper plane. We'll be playing The Link once again on next week's breakfast show, starting off at this time on Monday.
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0: Divine Vibes and Seek Me and Find Me. This morning's sport, the Premier League and the top divisions in Germany, Italy and Spain will make a joint call for governance reform at FIFA today. A collective statement will be released demanding greater input on key issues. Wales suffered a narrow 1-0 defeat against Portugal in their Nations League opener in Lisbon last night. The Republic of Ireland also made a losing start, going down 1-0 in Kosovo. England's one-day international cricket series against Sri Lanka will come down to a decider at the Oval on Sunday. It's after the visitors took victory by 16 runs at Headingley last night. England captain Harry Brooke told Sky Sports News that tough matches will prepare them for next year's World Cup.
1: You want to play in close games, and tight games are always exciting, and we've got a great opportunity now to try and win this series, and not just a good opportunity for us now, but it's a great opportunity for 12 months' time as well. And you're in pressure situations like we're going to find ourselves at the Oval, it's great to see where we'll be as a team.
0: Britain's George Russell set the pace at F1's Azerbaijan Grand Prix, going fastest in the first two practice sessions. Fresh from committing his future to Northampton, Henry Pollock will make his 50th appearance for the club when they kick off the new Prem series against Newcastle tonight. Meanwhile, Leeds and Warrington meet this evening to fight it out for a place in the grand final of Rugby League's Super League. Up to the knees at 10, it's Caden Jordan.

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2: The Glasgow News Centre at 10. Around 23,000 Glasgow City Council staff will be fired then rehired under new contracts after talks with trade unions broke down. It's over a long-running equal pay dispute. Around 1 in 10 will see their wages fall. Colin Edgar from the local authority is blaming one particular union.
3: Almost no one wanted to be here. In the last 2 weeks, we have been so close to a deal that would have been avoided this. The council wanted to get a deal over the line. The GMB and Unite wanted to get a deal over the line. And twice, Unison at the last minute have pulled the rug out from all of us. We didn't need to be here and we shouldn't have been here.
2: Unison's called it a shoddy deal. The US president's continued to give his Chinese counterpart, Xi Jinping, the red carpet treatment. The two leaders were at the White House for a state dinner, joined with high-profile tech bosses. Overcrowding at A&E departments is being linked to hundreds of deaths every week in the UK. The studies found when emergency occupancy goes up by 10%, the chance of dying in the following 28 days rises by 1%. The Foreign Secretary has told his opposite number from Iran Britain will not tolerate intimidation. Ed Miliband met Abbas Araghchi at the UN General Assembly. Children would rather social media apps were made safer than be shut out by the planned under-16s ban, according to a new poll. YouGov research for charities, including the Molly Rose Foundation, found three-quarters of 12 to 15-year-olds would prefer that approach to Australia-style restrictions. Rowan Ferguson from the charity says children will get round the ban.
4: Algorithms that our data shows bombard children with all sorts of harmful suicide, self-harm and other kinds of awful content. Other high-risk features like live streaming and stranger pairing. Safety by design means taking action to actually address those specific causes.
2: And the first tickets for next year's Oasis tour have gone on sale. Fans had to register and hope to get a unique code to buy them. That's the latest. I'm Tanya Snuggs.
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5: Thank you. Good morning. It's Cross Rhythms Radio, and I'm Chris here with you till 11 o'clock. How is your Friday morning going so far? And do you have plans for the weekend? Come and get hello. Come and say hello. You can send me a WhatsApp message. Our studio line is 01782 204010. You can send me a WhatsApp. You can also email breakfast@crossrhythms.co.uk. In the next few minutes, we'll be hearing that the Goods Yard neighbourhood in Stoke, just by Stoke Station, is set to get livelier with the addition of two new independent food and drink destinations. I'll also be reminding you that the nomination window is about to close for Your Heroes Awards. This is a much-loved campaign, which this year will celebrate 20 years of honouring and celebrating unsung heroes in Stoke-on-Trent and Staffordshire. Do you know an unsung hero in our area? Why not nominate them for Your Heroes Awards? I'll tell you more about that soon. Now, I've got music coming up from Adax and Grace Graber. We've got D'Angelo on the way as well. But first up, here's the band Jaron with Stand Strong.

0: So that's a Dax with Light of My Life. If you like your dance music, listen into our dance music show, Movement Radio. And you can catch that tomorrow, 7 p.m. The Transform DJs are in the mix each Saturday at 7 till 8. You can catch up with the last couple of mixes that they've done by heading to our website, crossrhythms.co.uk/listen again, and scroll down to Movement Radio. Okay, moving on. So the Goods Yard in Stoke is set to get even livelier. This is the Canalside neighbourhood, just between Stoke Station and the Trent and Mersey Canal. You've got the trendy apartments there. You've got a number of businesses that are based on the site now. And two new independent food and drink spots are set to join the neighbourhood. And they'll be based inside the Signal Box, the restored Signal Box, just by Glebe Street, which has been transformed into a new food venue. So Beartown Brewery will be on the ground floor with the Goods Yard Tap. And this has been described as a new hospitality concept, serving specialty coffee and pastries in the morning, and then over lunchtime into the afternoon, a burger menu and a tap room with a changing lineup of beers from independent local breweries. Upstairs, there'll be a new Italian restaurant. A proper destination dining experience is how this has been described. An announcement on the operator of that Italian restaurant, they say, is coming soon. Well, there's already a good community on its doorstep. The Goods Yard has 174 apartments, with residents making the most of the new public square that's been created there. There's a gym on site as well. And regular events, and there is also a restaurant that opened earlier in the year, Panko and Sushi, the Japanese restaurant, which means that the Goods Yard is becoming home to a growing mix of food and drink, plus homes and workspace. So there you go, an update on the development at the Goods Yard in Stoke. Now, I'll be bringing you more local news. We'll get some news and sport and the weather outlook for the day at 10:30. But in a moment, we'll continue with music. We've got Curtis Hoppy coming up and Grace Graber.
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0: AJ52 and Presence Music with Down in the River. Now, Crossland's Radio has been really pleased to get behind and support Your Heroes Awards. And this year's Your Heroes Awards is a very special one. It's the 20th anniversary of Your Heroes Awards. And it's all about celebrating the unsung heroes of Stoke-on-Trent and North Staffordshire. Whether it's a volunteer, a young achiever, a carer, a community group, the awards acknowledge the everyday acts of kindness and bravery and dedication that might otherwise go unnoticed. It culminates with a glittering black tie event and celebration. And it's just a really nice way of getting behind and celebrating people who are doing things in our local community, day in, day out, week in, week out, without celebration. Just getting on with what they do and making a positive difference in people's lives. So, in terms of children and young people, do you know a child of courage? A child who's gone through some challenging circumstances but has been courageous? Or how about a future star? A child or a young person who's really excelling in something and is doing great things? Or how about someone who's volunteering and is a charity champion, or who could potentially be a volunteer of the year, or even a community group of the year? They're all the categories in the awards. They're also looking for nominations for NHS Heroes, Inspirational People in the World of Education, Carer of the Year, Uniformed Hero. These are the categories for Your Heroes Awards, and you need to get your nominations in quite quickly now, because the window is about to close. So find out more at yourheroesawards.co.uk. yourheroesawards.co.uk. It's simple to put a nomination in, and then my friend Jenny Amphlett at University of Staffordshire will be in touch with you once you've done that. But I say, can't emphasise this enough, you've got to be quick. We've been getting behind and asking you to nominate for a little while now. The window's about to close. yourheroesawards.co.uk for more information and to nominate somebody or a community group, an NHS hero, a uniformed hero, an inspirational educator, a carer, a future star, a child of courage. 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
4: 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We've got a classic track from Bob Dylan coming up in just a mo. Plus two songs back to back from my featured album of the week by a brilliant Swedish group called Lindy.
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4: Three men from Stoke-on-Trent have been jailed for a total of 24 years after carrying out a vicious assault on two retired senior police officers. The city's Crown Court heard the men were attacked in August last year near to the Salvation Army hostel in Stoke. The victims had confronted John Martin, who had tried to steal one of their bicycles. Martin was joined by James Hopper and Adam Wright. Hopper was handed a weapon and hit one of the men to the head, knocking him unconscious. Both former officers were kicked and stamped on before one was relieved of his phone, bicycle, bank cards and AirPods. Now, 35-year-old Hopper has been sentenced to an 11-year extended prison sentence. 37-year-old Wright was sentenced to a 9-year extended sentence. And 32-year-old Martin was jailed for 6 years. Council planners have refused proposals to open a McDonald's drive-thru 24 hours a day. The fast food chain had applied to extend the opening hours of its restaurant in Sandyford, saying it would better serve the needs of its customers. But planning officers at the City Council refused the application due to potential noise impact on nearby residents. The McDonald's restaurant there is currently allowed to open between 7 a.m. and 2 a.m. A petition has been launched to try and stop the cancellation of a bus route. The number 90 service connects Ball Green, Smallthorne and Tunstall. It's set to be axed today, with operator Stantons of Stoke saying

0: Brewery. Developer Capital and Centric says an Italian restaurant will also open on the first floor once an operator is secured. The new venues will join Panko and Sushi, a Japanese restaurant which opened on the site in March.
1: Sport News Update.
0: Port Vale Chief Executive Matt Hancock has written an open letter to fans saying John Brady is still in charge of the first team. The club have had a poor start to the season, sitting second from bottom of the League Two table. Hancock said questions about results, recruitment and how the club is run are fair. He went on to say that changes are being made behind the scenes and says an update is expected in the next supporters forum on the 1st of October.
1: Cross Rhythms weather.
0: Mainly cloudy today with some rain around as well and a top temperature of 15 degrees Celsius.
1: Cross Rhythms local news. 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
0: Next, a Cross Rhythms classic track from Bob Dylan. 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
2: This music may contain hope is the ambitious second album from Ray. Blending jazz, soul and pop with moments of breathtaking musical grandeur, Ray pairs raw and vulnerable songwriting with spectacular musicianship. It's a bold, unrestrained journey through heartbreak, insecurity and self-doubt, searching for the light on the other side. Gloriously expansive and theatrical. Ultimately, this music does exactly what it says. It contains hope. Don't miss the number one selling album from Ray. This music may contain hope.
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4: Oh, I can't escape, I'm trapped and there is no safe place to go.
5: Compassion and genuine concern are obviously primary qualities for those who lend an ear to people feeling pain and anguish. But psychotherapist Theodore Dalrymple, writing in Psychology Today, warns that people need to do more to shoulder the blame for their own misfortunes rather than try and locate the cause of their troubles in the treatment they receive from their parents. He states that people sometimes disguise from themselves the extent to which their own decisions and conduct have been responsible for their unhappiness. They prefer the role of immaculate victim of circumstance to that of principal author of their own misery. I'm not being unsympathetic to those who genuinely have suffered abused childhoods, but for many of us, playing the victim is inappropriate. The Bible says to worry ourselves to death with resentment is foolish. Face your own failures, it's your life you're living, and seek divine help. This is John Smith.

It was last year that they had their viral breakout hit with this song, Move, which features on their new 13-track album, Honest to God 2. Cram full of infectious pop and R&B. It's fabulous. You're going to hear two songs back to back from it. So Messed Up Messenger is on the way. But first of all, here's Lindy with Reclaiming My Life.

0: two songs back to back from Lindy, the brilliant Swedish pop R&B sibling group. The first song I played was Reclaiming My Life. After that, Messed Up Messenger. Both songs feature in their brand new album, Honest to God 2. If you're liking what you're hearing there, you can stream and download the album in all of the usual places. Just search Lindy. That's spelt L-I-N space D. L-I-N space D. Look them up and listen to more brilliant tunes from the group. I'll be back with a new featured album of the week on Monday morning's breakfast show.
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Rhiannon and Madison Binion with OK With That. Thank you for your company this morning. I hope you've enjoyed the programme. So I'll be bringing you the Cross Rhythms Top 10 Chart, our weekly countdown, based on music sales and radio airplay on Sunday at 5. And we'll find out if Forrest Frank gets a second week at number one. B.I.G. I'll be back with The Breakfast Show on Monday morning from 7 a.m. Coming up next, though, it's Community Choice with stories from around our local community. And John's here from 3 with City Drive.

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1: Heritage experts have called for a long-term plan to bring an historic Stoke-on-Trent pottery factory back into use following emergency demolition works. Brickwork and joinery were removed from the Wade Heath Pottery Works in Burslem last year after an arson attack left the Grade 2 listed building at risk of collapse. Planners at Stoke-on-Trent City Council recently granted the site owner, Miller Homes, retrospective listed building consent for the health and safety works. Historic England and Potteries Heritage Society have acknowledged the need for the works, but both organisations said the site needed a long-term strategy to prevent further problems and disrepair. The building dates back to the late 19th century, but has been out of use since 2010. Miller Homes says it's continuing to investigate longer-term options for the repair and the reuse of the building.
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4: 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Our worth isn't something we have to earn. 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
1: Staffordshire Fire and Rescue Service is set to recruit 16 new full-time firefighters. The new recruitment drive follows one of the busiest summers ever for the service, but it's actually the result of a number of retirements, as Deputy Chief Fire Officer Michelle Hickmott told the BBC.
2: So we've had a range of retirements over the past few months, and we've got some coming up in the coming months. So yeah, this is about replacing some of our most experienced firefighters with new firefighters who will bring in new perspectives, new diversity of thought, new lived experiences, hopefully making us richer in our workforce as well.
1: The role of a firefighter is, of course, more than just emergency response, and can include attending community events, helping protect businesses through fire safety, and educating school children. Staffordshire Fire and Rescue Service say they're aiming to attract people from a range of backgrounds and would encourage anyone interested to find out more. Applications open on the 28th of September and will close on the 11th of October, and you can find out more on Staffordshire Fire and Rescue Service's website.
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2: Three men from Stoke-on-Trent have been jailed for a total of 24 years after carrying out a vicious assault on two retired senior police officers. The city's Crown Court heard the men were attacked in August last year near to the Salvation Army hostel in Stoke. The victims had confronted John Martin, who had tried to steal one of their bicycles. Martin was joined by James Hopper and Adam Wright. Hopper was handed a weapon and hit one of the men to the head, knocking him unconscious. Both former officers were kicked and stamped on before one was relieved of his phone, bicycle, bank cards and AirPods. Now, 35-year-old Hopper has been sentenced to an 11-year extended prison sentence. 37-year-old Wright was sentenced to a 9-year extended sentence. And 32-year-old Martin was jailed for 6 years. Council planners have refused proposals to open a McDonald's drive-through 24 hours a day. The fast food chain had applied to extend the opening hours of its restaurant in Sandyford, saying it would better serve the needs of its customers. But planning officers at the City Council refused the application due to potential noise impact on nearby residents. The McDonald's restaurant there is currently allowed to open between 7 a.m. and 2 a.m. A petition has been launched to try and stop the cancellation of a bus route. The number 90 service connects Ball Green, Smallthorn and Tunstall. It's set to be axed today, with operator Stantons of Stoke saying the service is no longer viable following changes to a school contract. A police unit set up to target hotspot areas for crime in Stoke-on-Trent has arrested more than 500 suspects in its first year of operation. Officers formed the City Intervention Team last September. High-risk and repeat offenders are also being targeted by the team. Two new independent food and drink spots are set to become the latest addition to the Goods Yard in Stoke. The restored Signal Box building at the Canalside neighbourhood will become a cafe bar operated by Beartown Brewery. Developer Capital and Centric says an Italian restaurant will also open on the first floor once an operator is secured. The new venues will join Panko and Sushi, a Japanese restaurant which opened on the site in March.
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2: Port Vale Chief Executive Matt Hancock has written an open letter to fans saying John Brady is still in charge of the first team. The club have had a poor start to the season, sitting second from bottom of the League Two table. Hancock said questions about results, recruitment and how the club is run are fair. He went on to say that changes are being made behind the scenes and says an update is expected in the next supporters forum on the 1st of October.
1: Cross Rhythm's weather.
2: Mainly cloudy today with some rain around as well and a top temperature of 15 degrees Celsius.
1: Cross Rhythm's local news. 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

0: Community Radio for Stoke-on-Trent and Newcastle-under-Lyme. This is Cross Rhythm City.
1: A council leader says local government reorganisation remains a dark cloud hanging over Newcastle-under-Lyme, despite the government pausing the process. Community Secretary Angela Rayner recently announced the planned overhaul of councils in Stoke-on-Trent and Staffordshire would be reviewed following updated legal advice. The proposed model for local government reorganisation would have seen Newcastle-under-Lyme, Stoke-on-Trent and the Staffordshire Moorlands merged under a new North Staffordshire Unitary Authority. That proposal was strongly opposed by Cabinet members at Newcastle Borough Council, who've criticised the City Council's heavy debt burden and raised concerns about a loss of Newcastle's historic identity. Council leader Jonathan Gullis told a recent Cabinet meeting that he was deeply frustrated at the North Staffordshire proposal being paused rather than cancelled.
2: Uncertainty continues to hang over our heads and therefore acts as a dark cloud when we want to have clear plans when it comes to investing in our community, like our town centres, like our parks, as well as making sure that we can outline for residents a longer term plan of what this authority will do under this administration.
1: Well, shortly before the government's announcement that it was pausing the process, the Borough Council had sent a pre-action letter to the government ahead of a potential legal challenge on LGR. Meanwhile, the Cabinet has also heard that work to explore ways of safeguarding Newcastle's borough status and mayoralty would continue.
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4: 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It's both a confession and an invitation to sit in the space between brokenness and breakthrough. And a reminder that sometimes the greatest strength is found in surrender. 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
5: Christian broadcaster Paul Collins has recently written a book entitled God's Earth, Religion as if Matter Really Mattered. He points out that when Christians believe that God became flesh in Jesus Christ, it was demonstrating that he takes the material world seriously, that what goes on here day to day has eternal spiritual significance. It appears then that God wants to empower us to live creative, helpful, loving lives during our temporary stay on planet Earth. For you, this may involve standing beside a friend, standing up

better shape than we found it. In the light of mass extinction of animal species, pollution, wars, injustice, and devastated relationships, many of us have seriously lost the plot. There's no point in the obvious cop-out of blaming God. We're the ones who are responsible. Wake up. Planet Earth needs you. This is John Smith.

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1: A company has been slapped with a court bill of over £8,000 over the sorry state of a former Stoke-on-Trent shop. 179 High Street is a 19th century building that sits within Tunstall's Tower Square conservation area. The council says it's in a poor state of repair following a period of neglect. It was also damaged by fire last year. The City Council previously slapped the property with an enforcement notice, but now London-based Knorr House Limited and its two directors have been prosecuted by the council at North Staffordshire Justice Centre. Speaking after the court case, Councillor Finlay Gordon-McCusker, the council's cabinet member for Regeneration, said the council will go after any owner who lets any historic building to rot. The council declared a heritage emergency at the beginning of the year, following fears that too many important buildings had been left to decline for too long. Since then, the council's taken enforcement action on more than 100 buildings. 20 of them have been brought back into full compliance, but the council's warned that its dedicated heritage enforcement team now has an increased focus on formal action and will progress cases through the courts where owners fail to act.
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1: I believe in God because a year ago he took me off the streets, away from a life of drugs and just all sorts of weird monstrosities. And one day a guy come up to me called Jack, I'll never forget him. He was telling me he'd been a Christian 28 years, and I thought, this is going to be the usual spiel. He says, I'm not here to condemn you. And that surprised me, because when you're on the streets, all you seem to wear sometimes is a lot of condemnation. But that did surprise me, and I turned and I says, well, what are you here for? And he said, just to do what Christ would have done. I says, what's that? They treat you like a person. And he come round, kept on just talking to me a few weeks. He'd take me and give for a cup of coffee. And one day I just said, and I says, there's something more to this, isn't there? And I just burst in tears in front of him. And I knew at that time, it was just at a point that God was touching my life, and I thought, yeah, I want him. I mean, if someone had told me 2 years ago, just as little as that, that they were a Christian, I would have belted him. But now, and God's made me realise that there's no need to be lonely. You may have all this so-called power, but it's not the right kind of power to have. All you need is a belief in God himself, belief in the cross that Christ died on, and you've got everything. I mean, I'm taking the biggest step ever for me, and that's getting baptised. I'm looking forward to it.
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0: across the six towns of Stoke-on-Trent and Newcastle-under-Lyme. 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
1: A piece of Stoke-on-Trent skyline is changing after the start of demolition work began at one of the city's not-so-pleasant landmark buildings. Twyford House off Garner Street in Etruria has been out of use since being gutted by a major fire in 2012. More recently, some 18,000 tonnes of illegal waste was being stored on the site until then MP Joe Gideon raised concerns about how a fire could have led to the closure of the A500 and West Coast mainline nearby. She successfully lobbied the Environment Agency to spend £10 million of taxpayers' cash to remove the waste 3 years ago. Twyford Bathrooms last used the building back in 1990, and while various parts of the site have been used by different companies in more recent times, the building had been in a very poor state for a long time. Stoke-on-Trent City Council said it's committed to protecting historic buildings and giving them a future, but it said the chance to save Twyford House was long gone. It says they'll work to ensure that the site on Garner Street doesn't remain derelict and is used to bring new jobs and opportunity to the city.
0: Broadcasting from the heart of the Potteries, this is Cross Rhythm City.
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2: Three men from Stoke-on-Trent have been jailed for a total of 24 years after carrying out a vicious assault on two retired senior police officers. The city's Crown Court heard the men were attacked in August last year near to the Salvation Army hostel in Stoke. The victims had confronted John Martin, who had tried to steal one of their bicycles. Martin was joined by James Hopper and Adam Wright. Hopper was handed a weapon and hit one of the men to the head, knocking him unconscious. Both former officers were kicked and stamped on before one was relieved of his phone, bicycle, bank cards and AirPods. Now, 35-year-old Hopper has been sentenced to an 11-year extended prison sentence. 37-year-old Wright was sentenced to a 9-year extended sentence. And 32-year-old Martin was jailed for 6 years. Council planners have refused proposals to open a McDonald's drive-thru 24 hours a day. The fast food chain had applied to extend the opening hours of its restaurant in Sandyford, saying it would better serve the needs of its customers. But planning officers at the City Council refused the application due to potential noise impact on nearby residents. The McDonald's restaurant there is currently allowed to open between 7 a.m. and 2 a.m. A petition has been launched to try and stop the cancellation of a bus route. The number 90 service connects Ball Green, Smallthorne and Tunstall. It's set to be axed today, with operator Stantons of Stoke saying the service is no longer viable following changes to a school contract. A police unit set up to target hotspot areas for crime in Stoke-on-Trent has arrested more than 500 suspects in its first year of operation. Officers formed the City Intervention Team last September. High-risk and repeat offenders are also being targeted by the team. Two new independent food and drink spots are set to become the latest addition to the Goods Yard in Stoke. The restored Signal Box building at the Canalside neighbourhood will become a cafe bar operated by Beartown Brewery. Developer Capital and Centric says an Italian restaurant will also open on the first floor once an operator is secured. The new venues will join Panko and Sushi, a Japanese restaurant which opened on the site in March.
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2: Port Vale Chief Executive Matt Hancock has written an open letter to fans saying John Brady is still in charge of the first team. The club have had a poor start to the season, sitting second from bottom of the League Two table. Hancock said questions about results, recruitment and how the club is run are fair. He went on to say that changes are being made behind the scenes and says an update is expected in the next supporters forum on the 1st of October.
1: Cross Rhythm's weather.
2: Mainly cloudy today with some rain around as well and a top temperature of 15 degrees Celsius.
1: Cross Rhythm's local news. 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

0: £1 million deal to sell parts of the business which supply components for things like submarines and naval vessels. It's been confirmed that Cerberus, a private equity firm set up by US defense official Steven Feinberg, has agreed to buy parts of Hanley-based Goodwin's mechanical engineering business, including defense operations. Goodwin, which is made up of several companies, said in August it was exploring a possible sale and has now issued an update to say the deal is expected to be completed in the first quarter of next year, subject to regulatory approval. The chairman, Timothy Goodwin, said the sale would reposition the business and deliver significant value for shareholders. Goodwin was founded in 1883 and is majority owned and managed by the Goodwin family. In the year to April, revenue had risen by 27% to £280 million in the group, and trading profits had lifted 118% to £77.5 million. Goodwin said the businesses they're looking to sell were well positioned for future growth.
1: For a sound vision,
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5: 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His latest release represents a shift from the grief of losing his parents to hope and renewal. 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
2: Hot Press asked the leader of U2 rock group, is Bono's faith as much of an anchor in his life now as when he first embraced it? He replied, it's more than that. It's the paradox that God is for the godless. People who can swim don't need a lifeguard. It's just that in the madness of my own life, I find sanity in studying the scriptures when I can and if I can. Bono's avowed belief in an all-loving God remains unshaken by the immense issues facing humanity. I can't understand, he says, how people could blame starvation and famine on God. That's to suggest we live in God's world. But I don't think that this is the world God created. This is the world we created, and sickness is part of it. I believe that God inspires the minds of men towards medicine and towards advances that can inoculate a whole world. You know, there's enough food in the world to feed everybody. Don't blame God for the fact that we don't share it out. I don't want to add anything to that. Right on, Bono. This is John Smith.

The next day, he handed innkeeper 2 silver coins, telling him, "Take care of this man. If his bill runs higher than this, I'll pay you the next time I'm here."

This week on Cross Rhythms Radio, there are four songs added to our main playlists, including this one from the Californian artist Koki. It's Walk Away.

Now, we might recognise that no matter how hard someone tries to hide things, the truth eventually comes out. And on this next song, Amanda Nolan shares about a time in her life where she tried to keep her flaws hidden in the dark until God's light brought healing and restoration.

0: Can't Keep a Secret from Amanda Nolan. It's her very first hit on Cross Rhythms Radio. 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
1: Stoke-on-Trent City Council has been awarded more than £9 million of government funding to transform social care and to help reduce spending. The City Council is among 14 authorities to receive a share of a transformation fund, which aims to help councils modernise high-cost services and reduce their reliance on emergency support. Children's and adult social care are the two biggest departments at the City Council, with demand on services leading to big overspends for several years. The Council will receive just over £4 million from the new fund in this current financial year, and a further £5 million will follow afterwards if satisfactory progress is made. In terms of children's social care, Council leaders plan to use the money to redesign frontline social work, introducing a new model that's focused on keeping families together. They also want to improve fostering recruitment and reunification services in the hope of bringing down spending on costly private care placements. Despite numbers falling over the last year, there are more than 1,000 children in care in Stoke-on-Trent. Meanwhile, the council will also use the funding to improve adult social care with stronger community-based prevention services, including through community lounges. There will also be a boost to the council's plans to redesign adult services around a therapy-led model, which is aimed at helping people to live independent and thriving lives for as long as possible. Council leader Jane Ashworth said they had to change the way services are delivered in order to meet rising demand.
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4: 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Blending jazz, soul and pop with moments of breathtaking musical grandeur, Ray pairs raw and vulnerable songwriting with spectacular musicianship. It's a bold, unrestrained journey through heartbreak, insecurity and self-doubt, searching for the light on the other side. Gloriously expansive and theatrical, ultimately this music does exactly what it says. It contains hope. Don't miss the number one selling album from Ray. This music may contain hope.
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2: This is Cross Rhythms.

0: an NHS sonographer who set up a private ultrasound clinic in Stoke-on-Trent last year, says she's thrilled to see the business grow. Jenny Holt runs Tiny Toes Scan Studio in Milton, which now has 5 team members delivering high-quality services to pregnant mums. Tiny Toes was highly commended in the Startup Business of the Year category at University of Staffordshire Business Awards 2026. Jenny joined us in the Cross of Them's radio studios and told us how her business startup grew out of practicing as an NHS sonographer at the University Hospitals of North Midlands NHS Trust.
1: So I first started my training in 2016. Fast forward to being at UH&M since 2019. So I've been there ever since.
2: And you work at both the Royal Stoke and the County Hospital in Stafford?
1: Yes, yeah. So I work there part-time whilst now working private at my clinic, Tiny Toes, as well.
2: Great. And for people who don't understand what a sonographer does, can you just sort of talk us through in a couple of sentences what that kind of work involves?
1: Yeah, so it basically is the use of ultrasound, so looking at body tissues and obviously pregnancy. So I specialise in obs and gynae, so obstetrics is pregnancy. So I do only pregnancy scanning at Tiny Toes. However, at UH&M I do a mixture of both obs and gynae. But yeah, ultrasound, it's like a specialised area within the field of imaging. So you've got your CT, your X-ray, MRI, ultrasound. So it's just a subspecialty. It takes quite a lot of years of training to get there. So similar to a doctor, really. Not quite as many years as a doctor, but it feels like it.
2: Yes. Where did you train?
1: I trained at Derby University, and then I did my gynae course at Birmingham. So you can kind of go to different... A lot of universities offer the courses. You do have to have your radiography or midwife background there.
2: Yes.
1: So it takes 3 years before going into ultrasound to be able to train in ultrasound.
2: And Tiny Toes came about, is this right, because you saw an ultrasound machine for sale?
1: Yes, I'd always wanted to set my own clinic up. However, I just never had the funds. So I was just scrolling on Marketplace one day, saw this machine for sale and thought, I'm going to message. At the time, I didn't have the funds and I quickly realised that actually I can't afford that. I apologised and said, I can't afford it. A few weeks later, the guy messaged me back to say, if you do want it, we can offer it you for much less than what it was advertised at. So at that point, I thought, this is a sign. I need to just get the funds and get this machine.
2: Yes.
1: I've got nothing else, but it's a starting point. It was like a sign to say, like, you need to do this.
2: And you didn't have premises at that point, did you?
1: No, not at all, no. So we got to Liverpool to pick this machine up, and it took 4 people to lift this machine up into the van. Then we got back, we had to get my brother to come round, the next door neighbour, everyone to help get this machine off the van and into our kitchen. But no premises, so no way of knowing what we're going to do with this machine other than storing it in the kitchen. I couldn't get into my freezer because it was in front of that. It took up a lot of room. But it was in my house for, it must have been 4 or 5 months. We did secure a premises the very next day after having the machine.
2: Yes.
1: So just driving through Milton, we stopped at the crossroads and I just looked to my right and there was a sign in the window saying to let. And that's where it started.
2: And then you had to get approval through the CQC, is that right?
1: Yeah, so I had to quickly come up with a name for the business first to register it on Companies House. So that was like a quick, what do we call it? During any scans, I'm always obsessed with the baby's feet. And anyone that's ever had a scan with me will walk away, NHS included, with baby feet pictures because I just love them. So that's how the name come about. So once I'd got the address and the name of the company, I had to do the application through CQC. So the whole application process, including writing my own policies, I think it was over 20 policies that I had to handwrite, all the training, all the paperwork. So this was probably 11 months later, and then I got the go-ahead to say, actually, you can open.
2: And you share some of the most special moments for parents to be, don't you?
1: Yeah, they're amazing. So from the first scan, finding out that the baby's got a heartbeat, or if it's twins, People come for the gender scans, so finding out if it's a boy or a girl. Mm-hmm. Some people find out in the room, so we have where the lights change colour. So it'll change, if it's blue, it's a boy, pink, it's a girl. And the children seem to love that. And then the 4D scanning later on as well, where they can actually see the baby's face, if they cooperate, because they don't always cooperate. Yes.
2: It can be tough though, can't it? Sometimes
1: Yes. That's the most difficult part of the job.
2: You've found some ectopic pregnancies, haven't you, when people have come to you at Tiny Toes?
1: Yes, yeah. And I think we're on 9 at the moment and counting. And they usually come to us at a weekend, which is out of hours. So they've not got access to the early pregnancy unit. So it has meant that these ladies have had treatment straight away. 7 of the 9 have gone to theatre within 24 hours and had the ectopic removed before it's ruptured. And obviously, if it does rupture, it's life-threatening. So,
2: yes.
1: Yeah. So that's been positive in that it's helped so many women that actually came to the studio for a scan with no symptoms of an ectopic. So, and it can quickly change.
2: And you've been able to support people who have a pregnancy that unfortunately isn't able to go to full term.
1: Yes, yeah. We do see a lot of them. So a lot of the ladies that have come to me and have found problems during the scans, they come back and we give out heartbeat bears. So we record the baby's heartbeat if there's a heartbeat still.
2: Yes.
1: So they've got that to treasure. We give them that. We don't charge them. It's just a keepsake. Just think in those moments you can make a difference, and so many people it's made a difference for. Some of them ladies have since returned with new pregnancies as well, which is really nice. So you know that, you know, the care that we are giving is genuine.
2: Yeah.
1: And people come back and it's just nice to be part of that story, even when it's not always good news. It's nice to see them when it is better news the next time.
2: Yes. And you still work within the NHS, so that the two sort of tie together beautifully, do they?
1: Yes, yeah. So referrals to the early pregnancy unit or fetal medicine unit are pretty much straight away. So a lot of the women will, you know, get back in touch to say that the referral was so quick and they're really grateful that they were seen so quickly. So yeah, it works well. I know all the doctors at the hospital, all the staff in the early pregnancy unit who are amazing. So it works really well.
2: And it isn't just you now, is it? You've got a team there as well.
1: Yes. So now there are 5 of us. So we've got, there's another 2 sonographers, and then we've got the reception staff as well. So it's growing.
2: And you're a finalist in the Startup Business of the Year category. And you've really grown, you know, turnover and a number of people that come to you quite a lot, haven't you?
1: Yes.
2: In such a short space of time.
1: Yeah. I think it was really hard to get the word out because there's other scan centres in the area which have been going for years and years. So I always knew that it was going to be difficult in this, you know, getting the name out there. But once that name's out there and once people come and know who we are, they know who I am, people will tend to return.
2: Yeah.
1: I suppose it's the only benefit of having an NHS sonographer run that kind of business. So you know that you're going somewhere that not only are you safe, but your baby's safe. And I'm used to looking for abnormalities every day. So it becomes part of the, although we're not discussing with the woman that we're scanning the baby looking for that, always looking for something that if needs checking up on, we can refer straight away for that. But I think sometimes the stigma with private clinics are it's just for nice pictures and there's the heartbeat, that's the gender, but it is so much more than that.
2: Yes.
1: And that's how it should be. If you're paying for it, it should be that you're going somewhere that's trusted and you know that if there's a problem, it's going to be acted on.
2: And last question, if anybody's listening to this or watching this and they might have an idea for a business like you did, is there any sort of advice or tips that you'd offer them?
1: I just think if you've got something that you would really want to do, just go for it. I had nothing. I didn't have the money to do it. I started with nothing and built it up. And I still don't know how I managed it, but I did. I put overtime in. I worked privately to get the money to pay for this. You will just do it if you want to do something. So just go for it.
0: That's Jenny Holt, who founded Tiny Toes Scan Studio based in Milton. She was chatting to Jenny Amphlett from University of Staffordshire.
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3: Three men from Stoke-on-Trent have been jailed for a total of 24 years after carrying out a vicious assault on two retired senior police officers. The city's Crown Court heard the men were attacked in August last year near to the Salvation Army hostel in Stoke. The victims had confronted John Martin, who had tried to steal one of their bicycles. Martin was joined by James Hopper and Adam Wright. Hopper was handed a weapon and hit one of the men to the head, knocking him unconscious. Both former officers were kicked and stamped on before one was relieved of his phone, bicycle, bank cards and AirPods. Now, 35-year-old Hopper has been sentenced to an 11-year extended prison sentence. 37-year-old Wright was sentenced to a 9-year extended sentence. And 32-year-old Martin was jailed for 6 years. Council planners have refused proposals to open a McDonald's drive-through 24 hours a day. The fast food chain had applied to extend the opening hours of its restaurant in Sandyford, saying it would better serve the needs of its customers. But planning officers at the City Council refused the application due to potential noise impact on nearby residents. The McDonald's restaurant there is currently allowed to open between 7 a.m. and 2 a.m. A petition has been launched to try and stop the cancellation of a bus route. The number 90 service connects Ball Green, Smallthorne and Tunstall. It's set to be axed today, with operator Stantons of

0: Capital and Centric says an Italian restaurant will also open on the first floor once an operator is secured. The new venues will join Panko and Sushi, a Japanese restaurant which opened on the site in March.
1: Sport News Update.
0: Port Vale Chief Executive Matt Hancock has written an open letter to fans saying John Brady is still in charge of the first team. The club have had a poor start to the season, sitting second from bottom of the League Two table. Hancock said questions about results, recruitment and how the club is run are fair. He went on to say that changes are being made behind the scenes and says an update is expected in the next supporters forum on the 1st of October.
1: Cross Rhythms weather.
0: Mainly cloudy today with some rain around as well and a top temperature of 15 degrees Celsius.
1: Cross Rhythms local news. 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

0: Now, coming up on our next Close Encounters program, Anne Donaldson chats to Claire Parks. Claire grew up in rural Staffordshire, and sadly, she felt rejected by her peers as a child. And she talks about how, as in terms of her character, she became fearful and angry and self-centred. But things started to change when she came to faith in Jesus at 20 years old, and she experienced a miraculous healing in her back. Claire tells a really powerful story about the power of forgiveness and also how her character was transformed as she put her faith in Jesus Christ. Close Encounters is on a Sunday evening at 8 p.m. It's where we hear from ordinary people who share their extraordinary stories. Claire Parks is our guest. She chats to Anne Donaldson on the programme at 8 p.m. on Sunday.
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2: You probably think you're pretty good at multitasking behind the wheel. I mean, you have to multitask to drive. So what's wrong with checking your phone? 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Even a quick look at the message, for quick reply, affects your concentration and makes you less able to react to hazards. If you use a mobile phone while driving, you're 4 times more likely to crash. 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Put your phone away.
3: 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Confessions of a Church Kid by Rachel DeLong. 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
7: Eva Cox, feminist and sociologist, states, "This is a decade of insecurity. There is an increasing unease. People are incredibly anxious, and they're not sure where to go or what to do. There is an ideological vacuum, and people are just flapping around.
8: I keep on searching for the tunnels, and I'm struggling for life."
7: I believe we intuitively know that something is missing. The absence of a meaning and a purpose in our lives makes us, in the final analysis, uneasy and restless. So Billy Joel sings, "In the middle of the night I go walking in my sleep through the jungles of doubt to a river so deep. I know I'm searching for something, something so undefined that it can only be seen by the eyes of the blind." The old book talks about a real alternative to shallow existence. Life can become passionate, committed and deeply fulfilling. Don't flap around. Start a serious search for meaning. This is John Smith.

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1: We shall drive on to the end and do our duty, win or die. 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
1: 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The luxury SUV called the Torcal will support 4,000 local jobs. 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
2: 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Complemented by innovation, building a Bentley for a new era. 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
1: While the standard model can travel at speeds of up to 155 miles per hour, and Bentley says the car's battery will give it a range of up to 375 miles. You can, of course, expect luxury, and you can expect a nice price tag too. The new production line is inside one of the Crewe site's original factory buildings, dating back to the 1930s, which previously housed the company's machining shop and later a research and development workshop. It's been stripped and fitted with a new floor designed to allow autonomous guided vehicles to move cars through the production process. Not only will the electric SUV safeguard jobs at the factory, but also gives a boost to some of Bentley's 700 suppliers.
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4: From the Sky News Centre at 2. An inquest has heard how a three-year-old child went missing before being found dead in a pond in Suffolk. Noah Woods' family has also paid tribute to the happy, cheeky boy. Matt Steele has more.
5: A coroner's been told Noah left a playground through a gap in the fence last week. A relative had tried to follow but couldn't keep up. It prompted a search involving hundreds of volunteers. Meanwhile, his family has described how he brought joy and, despite having delayed speech, was just starting to find his little voice. His mum's urged parents to hold their children a little tighter.
4: The founder of an anti-migrant group denied causing criminal damage by slashing a boat in the Channel. An emergency responder was on board during the alleged attack by Daniel Thomas, known to his supporters as Danny Tomo. The 37-year-old's been denied bail. Thousands of Santander customers are reporting problems getting into their mobile banking app. The bank's urging people to go online, saying it's working hard to fix the issue. 23,000 workers at Glasgow City Council are being fired and rehired after talks with unions over an equal pay dispute broke down. It'll affect all non-teaching staff, with around 1 in 10 seeing their wages reduced. Unison says it's a shoddy deal, but Colin Edgar from the local authority says it's needed to end a discriminatory pay structure.
6: All of the people will be re-engaged. It will not affect their continuity of service. It won't affect their pensions. Their contract will change at midnight on the 31st of December, but we value the work that people do, and people in this city need those people doing that work.
4: Staff data may have been compromised in a cyber attack on the police force serving Mid Wales. Dubbard Power says no personal data relating to the public's thought to have been accessed. And fans have named Jude Bellingham England's Player of the Year for the second time in a row. It follows a standout season, which culminated in the midfielder scoring 7 goals at the World Cup. That's the latest. I'm Faye De Silver.
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Two choices when I wake up. Listen or talk to myself. I'll keep on speaking truth in a world that don't mind speaking lies. It starts up there, goes down to the heart, and it keeps you up at the end of the night.

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0: sunshine and clouds, it's right there. 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
1: with John Bellamy.
2: I like that. What a brilliant track. Koki and Walk Away. Hello, good afternoon. Welcome along to Friday's City Drive. Loads of great music like that. Or maybe not just like that, but lots of great music on the way in the next 3 hours while I'm with you. We've got Brandon Lake soon, Hollin and Social Club Misfits. Also, some of our regular features, some John Smith Wisdom. Chris Manford's here with the local news as ever on the half past the hour. Coming up soon, we'll have Talking Travel. In fact, I've got two bouts of Talking Travel this week. In about 5-6 minutes' time, we'll have a focus on lighthouses. But then in about an hour, Kieran Bannister in Talking Travel is looking at solo travel nerves. He talks to the ex-Blue Peter presenter, Janet Ellis.
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0: probably think you're pretty good at multitasking behind the wheel. I mean, you have to multitask to drive. So what's wrong with checking your phone? The thing is, your brain simply doesn't work that way. Even a quick look at the message, for quick reply, affects your concentration and makes you less able to react to hazards. If you use a mobile phone while driving, you're 4 times more likely to crash. 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
1: Manchester-based musician and artist Jonathan Ogden returns with the album Day. His latest release represents a shift from the grief of losing his parents to hope and renewal. Fusing indie rock with synthy new wave sounds. 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
1: From the heart of Stoke-on-Trent's cultural quarter, this is Cross Rhythm City Radio.

0: We'll have Holly soon after talking travel, who are looking at lighthouses.
1: With Talking Travel, I'm Rory McGowan. For those walking across the beaches of Britain, lighthouses can act as a beautiful centrepiece of a coastal view. These beautiful, tall towers can feel like a relic of a bygone era, as the last lighthouse to be manned by real people was replaced by an automated system in 1998. But some still play a critical standby role for ships entering the ports and harbours of the UK. Up until the 1960s, lighthouses were always manned by a small group of people, and their job was to keep sailors and boats safe by guiding them to the shore whenever the weather was rough, or they were sailing during the nighttime. During the 60s, the high operating costs and modernising technology encouraged regional authorities at the time to modernise lighthouses, replacing the men with gas-operated lights. Nowadays, however, Britain's 60 or so active lighthouses use LED bulbs and renewable power sources, and all of them run automatically, using light sensors and motion sensors to dictate when their bulbs need to be lit and where. But even with all this new technology, boats have modernised too. Modern-day ships have GPS, electronic charts, radar and automatic identification systems. All that you'd need to make it to shore safely. However, lighthouses still have their uses. Technology can fail, batteries can run down, and GPS signals can be disrupted. In all those situations, lighthouses can provide a recognisable landmark to let a seafarer know where they are. The charities Trinity House and the Northern Lighthouse Board are responsible for looking after the UK's lighthouses. And there are a number that you can visit. From Longstone Lighthouse in Northumberland to Southstack Lighthouse in Wales, Trinity House alone keeps 6 different lighthouses open to the public at different times of the year. There you can learn about the histories of the men who used to man them, and the stories of the boats they helped when they were a major part of the Coast Guard service. So lighthouses may have largely been replaced by modern technology, but their beauty on a coastline is still nothing to scoff at. And whether they're on standby for emergencies or teaching people about the past, they're just another brilliant part of the UK's rich maritime history. With Talking Travel, I'm Rory McGowan.
0: Thanks very much, Rory. My idea of a perfect holiday. Stock up on food and drink, a good library of books, and go off to a lighthouse somewhere. Now, when I played that feature earlier on in the week, I missed the opportunity to do a Shine-related song. But not this time. Here's an all-time classic from Newsboys. It's called, of course, Shine. Absolutely brilliant lyrics in this too.

Shine. Oh, good to hear that again. Newsboys and Shine. Current track from Holland now featuring Weatherman. This is Where Do I Go?

0: I do like that. It's uplifting. Great lyrics too. Consumed by Fire and Know Me By Name. We got an all-time classic track from U2 in a minute as my classic track. After the local news with Chris Mountford.
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3: Seven men have today been jailed for a total of almost 130 years for their role in a revenge arson attack which left a Stoke-on-Trent woman and her teenage daughter with serious burns and injuries. Ali Abbas, Harris Mahmood, Shaquille Udin, Mohammed Sufyan Shah, Tayyib Majid, Riyad Iqbal and Luqman Khan played varying roles in the attack at an address in Beverly Drive in Bentley on the 16th of December 2021. That arson attack came just hours after another man was stabbed during violent disorder in the street in Normacott. The men, aged between 22 and 25, from various addresses in Stoke-on-Trent and Oldham, were sentenced at Loughborough Crown Court following an 11-week trial. Three men who previously admitted to charges of attempted murder were previously jailed in connection with the same attack. Detective Constable Howard Davis from the Staffordshire Police Major Investigations Department said the level of violence displayed that evening was truly shocking.

0: Yorkshire Police say they're continuing to progress lines of inquiry into the fire at a historic Staffordshire Moorlands mill earlier this year. Officers were called to a huge blaze at the Grade 2 listed Big Mill in Leek in March. The building was subsequently demolished due to the amount of damage. An 18-year-old man from Leek has since been removed from conditional bail and released under investigation. Another 18-year-old man from Stoke-on-Trent has also been interviewed voluntarily. A Stoke-on-Trent pub and hotel has announced that a seven-figure refurbishment project is to start on its 40 bedrooms. The project at the Weathervane on Lysander Road comes after the completion of a top-to-bottom renovation of the Hungry Horse pub earlier this year. The pub and hotel will remain open throughout the investment process.
1: Sport News Update.
0: Port Vale midfielder Matty Craig has been ruled out for the rest of the season after suffering an anterior cruciate ligament injury. The 23-year-old made three appearances for Vale after signing on a three-year deal from Tottenham Hotspur in the summer. He was stretchered off in Tuesday's EFL Trophy game at Chesterfield.
1: Cross Rhythms weather.
0: The light rain around will slowly clear towards the southeast this evening, leaving a mostly clear and dry night to come, and with some mist and fog patches developing, with a low of 6 degrees Celsius. Dry and sunny on Saturday with some light winds and a top temperature of 19 degrees.
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3: More from Chris in an hour. On the way, Rave Jesus, a new version of a really old song. Sarah Reeves has done a version of Amazing Grace. We're going to play that as well. Plus, we've got some Phil Wickham. But before all of that, it's a classic track from U2. This is one of their most recognisable tracks, one of their early ones too. It starts with a drum intro.

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4: The song 7 Seconds by Yusu and Dao and Nina Cherry includes the verse, "And when a child is born into this world, it has no concept of the tone of skin it's living in, and there's a million voices who say what you should be thinking." From when we are little kids, we're taught to compete with each other, and we are also taught about race and groups of people that are better than others. We need a voice that can cut against the grain. Don't go letting anybody tell you that you aren't as good as anybody else. Jesus Christ was friends with all the downtrodden, the outcast and the oppressed. And he taught that prostitutes were making it into the kingdom of heaven ahead of the high status religious leaders. Try to realize how much God loves you. Don't go putting yourself down when Jesus is trying so hard to lift you up. This is John Smith.
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0: Rave Jesus and the Devil is a Liar. 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There's a passage in the Bible that says something like this. The devil's come to steal, kill and destroy in your life. Well, I put that bit in. But I've come to give you life and life to the full.
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3: A frail black woman stands slowly to her feet. She's something over 70 years of age. Facing her across the room are several white security police officers, one of whom, Mr. Vanderbrock, has just been tried and found implicated in the murders of both the woman's son and her husband some years ago. It was indeed Mr. Vanderbrock, it had now been established, who had come to the woman's home a number of years back, taken her son, shot him at point-blank range, and then burned the young man's body in a fire while he and his officer partied nearby. Several years later, Mr. Vanderbrock and his cohorts had returned to take away her husband as well. For many months, she had heard nothing of his whereabouts. Then, almost 2 years after her husband's disappearance, Mr. Vanderbrock came back to fetch the woman herself. How vividly she remembers that evening, going down to a place beside a river where she was shown her husband, bound and beaten, but still strong in spirit, lying in a pile of wood, the last words she heard from his lips as the officers poured gasoline over his body and set him aflame were, "Father, forgive them, Father, forgive them, Father, forgive them, Father, forgive them." And now the woman stands in the courtroom and listens to the confessions offered by Vanderbrock, a member of South Africa's Truth and Reconciliation Commission, turns to her and asks, "So what do you want us to do? How should justice be done to this man who has so brutally destroyed your family?" "I want three things," begins the old woman calmly but confidently. "I want first to be taken to the place where my husband's body was burned so that I can gather up the dust and give his remains a decent burial. My husband and son were my only family. I want secondly, therefore, for Mr. Vanderbrock to become my son. I would like for him to come twice a month to the ghetto and spend a day with me so that I can pour out in him whatever love I still have remaining within me. And finally," she says, "I want a third thing. I would like Mr. Vanderbrock to know that I offer him my forgiveness because Jesus died for me to forgive. This was also the wish of my husband. And so I would kindly ask for someone to come to my side and lead me across this courtroom so that I can take Mr. Vanderbrock in my arms, embrace him and let him know that he is truly loved." As the court assistants come to lead the elderly woman across the room, Mr. Vanderbrock, overwhelmed by what he had just heard, faints. And as he does, those in the courtroom, friends, family, neighbors, all victims of decades of oppression and injustice, begin to sing softly, but assuredly, "Amazing grace, how sweet the sound that saved a wretch like me."
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2: Welcome back, second half of City Drive for a Friday afternoon. The weekend's nearly here. Hyper Fenton, and Trust You Too kicking off this hour. I don't think he means the pop group. Grace Graber's on the way, Gable Price and Friends and Damien, plus talking travel. And Kieran Bannister is joined by a BBC legend. It's the ex-Blue Peter presenter, Janet Ellis. Apparently, she rediscovered the joy of travel years after her late husband and travel partner, John, passed away. So they discuss the ups and downs of solo trips and what the uninitiated can do to prepare themselves to take that initial leap into exploring the world on their own. Sounds a good little feature. That's coming up very soon.

0: probably think you're pretty good at multitasking behind the wheel. I mean, you have to multitask to drive. So what's wrong with checking your phone? The thing is, your brain simply doesn't work that way. Even a quick look at the message, for quick reply, affects your concentration and makes you less able to react to hazards. If you use a mobile phone while driving, you're 4 times more likely to crash. 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

This music may contain hope is the ambitious second album from Ray. Blending jazz, soul, and pop with moments of breathtaking musical grandeur, Ray pairs raw and vulnerable songwriting with spectacular musicianship. It's a bold, unrestrained journey through heartbreak, insecurity, and self-doubt, searching for the light on the other side. Gloriously expansive and theatrical. Ultimately, this music does exactly what it says. It contains hope. Don't miss the number one selling album from Ray. This music may contain hope.

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1: With Talking Travel, I'm Kieran Bannister. Research conducted by solo travel company Just You reveals that almost a quarter of surveyed adults in the UK have a bucket list destination they haven't visited because they have no one to go with. Joining me to debunk some of the main worries surrounding solo travel is BBC legend and ex-Blue Peter presenter Janet Ellis, who rediscovered her wanderlust years after the passing of her dear husband and travel partner John. Janet, lovely to speak to you. Tell me, what first attracted you to solo travel?
2: I had never considered the idea of taking solo trips when my husband John was alive. We had fantastic holidays together. He was a natural producer. He had everything ready. And when he died, if I'm honest, I thought, then that chapter is over. And then I was approached by a company called Just You. Their strapline is solo travel in company. And I went to meet them and they said, you know, you'd be with about 25 other people. You're exploring, things are laid on, but not entirely. You get your freedom to explore by yourself. As you get older, travel becomes more daunting. And I said, this makes me feel very nervous. And they said, good, because that's exactly how our clients feel. And we want to reassure everybody that that's how you start, but that is absolutely not what happens.
1: What's the biggest misconception people have about solo travel?
2: People imagine solo travel to be something where you're so babied that you don't get any chance to respond to where you are by yourself or even in your own way. And I can reassure everybody that's not how it feels. Of course, there's an itinerary. That's relaxing. I like kind of knowing what I'm going to be doing during the day. But there's also plenty of opportunities to go and eat somewhere different if you fancy it, to explore where you want to, and also to pick up and leave off conversations as you wish. I think it's really refreshing that when you travel with people you've never met before, you only bring what you want to bring to the table. Some people don't care to discuss the rest of their lives. People see things and experience places in entirely their own way. And there's such a deal of respect in that. And nobody feels babied or bullied or bossed.
1: What would you say to someone who's nervous about taking their first solo trip?
2: I would say, if you're nervous, me too. The more I talk to people, the more I realised that this was absolutely normal. Very few people just go home, pack their case, get to the airport, and there you are. It's a worrying thing. However much you plan, there is still an element of the unknown.
1: Where can people go to learn more?
2: Just You Holidays have a brilliant website. You can do anything from weekends where you learn how to cook to treks across Canada or just a weekend away if you fancy it.
1: With Talking Travel, I'm Kieran Bannister.

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3: Seven men have today been jailed for a total of almost 130 years for their role in a revenge arson attack which left a Stoke-on-Trent woman and her teenage daughter with serious burns and injuries. Ali Abbas, Harris Mahmood, Shaquille Udin, Mohammed Sufyan Shah, Tayyib Majid, Riyad Iqbal and Luqman Khan played varying roles in the attack at an address in Beverly Drive in Bentley on the 16th of December 2021. That arson attack came just hours after another man was stabbed during violent disorder in the street in Normacott. The men, aged between 22 and 25, from various addresses in Stoke-on-Trent and Oldham, were sentenced at Loughborough Crown Court following an 11-week trial. Three men who previously admitted to charges of attempted murder were previously jailed in connection with the same attack. Detective Constable Howard Davis from the Staffordshire Police Major Investigations Department said the level of violence displayed that evening was truly shocking. He's also acknowledged the strength shown by the victims. Residents are calling for a fire break at a Stoke-on-Trent park after a devastating blaze destroyed four homes. The grass fire at Sandiford Park last month spread to houses in Sandy Road and Maureen Avenue, which back onto the playing fields, resulting in dozens of people being evacuated. Sandiford and Golden Hill Residents Association is now calling on the City Council to

0: Project is to start of its on its 40 bedrooms. The project at the Weather Vane on Lysander Road comes after the completion of a top-to-bottom renovation of the Hungry Horse pub earlier this year. The pub and hotel will remain open throughout the investment process.
1: Sport News Update.
0: Port Vale midfielder Matty Craig has been ruled out for the rest of the season after suffering an anterior cruciate ligament injury. The 23-year-old made three appearances for Vale after signing on a three-year deal from Tottenham Hotspur in the summer. He was stretchered off in Tuesday's EFL Trophy game at Chesterfield.
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0: The light rain around will slowly clear towards the southeast this evening, leaving a mostly clear and dry night to come, and with some mist and fog patches developing, with a low of 6 degrees Celsius. Dry and sunny on Saturday with some light winds and a top temperature of 19 degrees.
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1: Ryan Stevenson with Mosaic is 4:42. On the way, John Smith is talking about taking responsibility for your own situations. We'll have music from Hunter Blake and MIA as well before we get to the news at 5. I'm really enjoying the new

from a group called Kingdom Revival. If you want to search for them, don't put any vowels in the word kingdom. It's minus the vowels. But they are an EDM outfit who know how to work Bible stories into EDM music. This is their version of the parable of the Good Samaritan.

The next day, he handed innkeeper 2 silver coins, telling him, "Take care of this man. If his bill runs higher than this, I'll pay you the next time I'm here."

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2: Here's Alex, pedalling off to work. And here's Nikki, driving off for a morning coffee. You know the drill, Nikki. 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Whoever you meet, travel like you know them. 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
3: 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A fusion of atmospheric rock textures with raw, honest songwriting. It's a powerful release for anyone unsure of what comes next in life. It's both a confession and an invitation to sit in the space between brokenness and breakthrough. And a reminder that sometimes the greatest strength is found in surrender. Trustfall by Stephen Stanley. 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
4: Journalist Pete Hamill in Esquire magazine has claimed that victimism may well be the predominant Western ideology. We get caught up in seeing ourselves primarily as victims of the government or the system or our parents or the other sex or our bosses at work. We blame others and refuse to accept any responsibility or accountability. Our life is filled with two great slogans: look what they're doing to me, and it's not my fault.

Jesus understood how we could be victims of condemnation and racism and all forms of victimisation, and he defended those who were cast aside and oppressed. But he also called for a response from us. This is John Smith.

0: You probably think you're pretty good at multitasking behind the wheel. I mean, you have to multitask to drive. So what's wrong with checking your phone? The thing is, your brain simply doesn't work that way. Even a quick look at the message, a for quick reply, affects your concentration and makes you less able to react to hazards. If you use a mobile phone while driving, you're 4 times more likely to crash. Think. Put your phone away.
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1: Gio there with A Greater Love. It's the final hour of City Drive for the week. Loads of great music lined up, as you'd expect. We've got Josh Garrel soon. We've got the epic Molly May Kate Kessner track. Also some music from Jake. And the final play of this week's Choice Cut from Consumed by Fire. Plus, you might have seen that Michael Kiwanuka's in the news this week, sharing that he had a stroke early on in the year. Just so happy he's on the playlist later on as well. Plus Jelly Roll. Wow, what a lineup! Let's crack on then. Here's Amanda Nolan next and Can't Keep a Secret.

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0: I think it's his best song that I've heard anyway. And before that, Michael Kiwanuka. 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
3: Seven men have today been jailed for a total of almost 130 years for their role in a revenge arson attack which left a Stoke-on-Trent woman and her teenage daughter with serious burns and injuries. Ali Abbas, Harris Mahmood,

0: previously jailed in connection with the same attack. Detective Constable Howard Davis from the Staffordshire Police Major Investigations Department said the level of violence displayed that evening was truly shocking. He's also acknowledged the strength shown by the victims. Residents are calling for a fire break at a Stoke-on-Trent park after a devastating blaze destroyed four homes. The grass fire at Sandiford Park last month spread to houses in Sandy Road and Maureen Avenue, which back onto the playing fields, resulting in dozens of people being evacuated. Sandiford and Golden Hill Residents Association is now calling on the City Council to create a fire break around the park to protect homes in future. Staffordshire Police say they're continuing to progress lines of inquiry into the fire at a historic Staffordshire Moorlands mill earlier this year. Officers were called to a huge blaze at the Grade 2 listed Big Mill in Leek in March. The building was subsequently demolished due to the amount of damage. An 18-year-old man from Leek has since been removed from conditional bail and released under investigation. Another 18-year-old man from Stoke-on-Trent has also been interviewed voluntarily. A Stoke-on-Trent pub and hotel has announced that a seven-figure refurbishment project is to start on its 40 bedrooms. The project at the Weathervane on Lysander Road comes after the completion of a top-to-bottom renovation of the Hungry Horse pub earlier this year. The pub and hotel will remain open throughout the investment process.
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0: Port Vale midfielder Matty Craig has been ruled out for the rest of the season after suffering an anterior cruciate ligament injury. The 23-year-old made three appearances for Vale after signing on a three-year deal from Tottenham Hotspur in the summer. He was stretchered off in Tuesday's EFL Trophy game at Chesterfield.
1: Cross Rhythms weather.
0: The light rain around will slowly clear towards the southeast this evening, leaving a mostly clear and dry night to come, and with some mist and fog patches developing, with a low of 6 degrees Celsius. Dry and sunny on Saturday with some light winds and a top temperature of 19 degrees.
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1: Tina Booth through that and do what we can. Well, we will be able to play KB, 10th Avenue North, and a bit of John Smith Wisdom before the end of the show. Looking ahead after that, oldies and goodies for the final time after the 6 o'clock news kicks off with Rachel Lampert and When I Fall. Awesome music from T-Bone. I like a bit of T-Bone. Lena, Morning Runner, Monday Morning. And John Gibson, amongst others. It's the best hour of the day. It's the final one of the week. Don't miss that one. Here's Colistar, Life Goes On.
2: If anything could have gone wrong, then it went wrong this week. 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Anxious on the mattress, panicking's got me stranded.

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Two choices when I wake up. Listen or talk to myself. 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
3: Here's Alex, pedalling off to work. And here's Nikki, driving off for a morning coffee. 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

0: Stoke-on-Trent and Newcastle-under-Lyme. 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
1: Historian Dr. Anne Waldron Newman explains how The Simpsons give us many positive and helpful messages. She claims that because Marge acknowledges Homer's imperfection,

0: Thus, it helps us acknowledge specks in our own families and even the human family. Put another way, The Simpsons teach us that slight perfections can be found, so they are in Homer, in even the most speckled. The good book is right, and I believe it is, the warts and all approach is the way God goes. The Homers of the world are the objects of God's love, and in spite of our failures, Jesus says he comes not to save the righteous, but those covered in speckles, so to speak. This is John Smith.
1: Thanks, John, and that's it for another day. Have a great weekend. Keep Crossroads on as the soundtrack to your weekend, and I'll be back on Monday. Going out with 10th Avenue North. Bye.

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The very best of the Cross Rhythms archives. 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Bursting with memories.

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1: 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Good for the soul. 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
2: There are two types of drive you can have on the motorway. 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
5: From the Sky News Centre at 7, Manchester City are reported to have been found guilty of all but one of the 115 charges it faced of breaching the Premier League's financial regulations. If confirmed, the club could face significant penalties. City insists the process is ongoing and has denied wrongdoing. The Mirror's chief football writer, John Cross, says if proven, it would take the shine off their Premier League title since 2012.
6: I've seen people say that, you know, when you were there, you were spirit at the moment, you can't take it away. But certainly, depending on the outcome is, it would certainly tarnish that feeling of being in the stadium, you know, when Aguero scored the 94th minute winner.
5: Hospital staff who snoop into patients' records will be suspended. NHS England says there's no place for the inappropriate access of data. The family of the three-year-old boy found dead in a pond in Suffolk last week have called him happy, cheeky and playful. An inquest heard Noah Woods wandered off from a play area through a gap in a fence. The Orange Order has been allowed to march down a predominantly nationalist area of Portadown for the first time since the route was banned in 1998. The Dumfries standoff led to years of violence. The parade's commission's now allowed the unionist parade. That's incensed Sinn Féin president Mary Lou MacDonald.
7: They have made now very, very clear their distress, their anger and frankly their bewilderment that this decision could be taken. I cannot overstate how utterly reckless, how utterly irresponsible, frankly, how mindless this decision is.
5: A legal challenge is expected this evening. Glasgow City Council's paused plans to fire and then rehire more than 20,000 staff under new contracts. It says it's had constructive discussions with the Scottish Government and trade unions. And Northern Ireland have finished 0-0 away to Georgia in their Nations League opener. Piers Charles saved a second-half penalty for the visitors. That's the latest.
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4: The top stories this hour. Manchester City are understood to have been found guilty of 114 out of 115 charges relating to breaches of Premier League financial rules. The club say they consider the process to be ongoing and are expected to appeal against the verdicts. Jonathan Marks from the Manchester City Supporters Club says it throws up many questions.
5: I do think that it comes back to how much money is within the game. What does it mean? You know, where does this leave City? It really cuts to the integrity of the Premier League and what we've viewed for the last few years, and that's a desperate shame.
4: NHS England's announced plans to suspend any member of staff caught snooping in patient files. A number of data breaches have affected people involved in high-profile incidents. Dr. Sanjoy Kumar's daughter, Grace, was stabbed to death in the Nottingham attacks in June 2023. He says more needs to be done.
6: For us, this is a particular kick in the teeth that we have our own colleagues who are being sickly, voyeuristic. I would call upon, and what the other families would call upon, is the Secretary of State to actually make this a criminal offence. Looking at people's medical data should be a criminal offence.
4: Meanwhile, a police service has suffered a cyber attack causing disruption to some non-emergency systems. The Dyfed Powers Force in Mid Wales says the attack could have led to staff information being accessed. The anti-migrants activist known as Danny Tomo has been denied bail after allegedly slashing a boat with a knife in the Channel. The 37-year-old pleaded not guilty to criminal damage. Andy Burnham says there'll be no general election until 2029. The Prime Minister's ruling out an early vote as Labour goes into its party conference with a polling bounce. And Northern Ireland left it late to clinch a first away win in the Nations League with a 1-0 victory against Georgia. The visitors saved a second half penalty before Shea Charles scored in stoppage time. That's the latest from Sky News. I'm Fader Silver.
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0: In fact, you know what? Let me give a shout out to North of the Islands, all right? Anguilla, Antigua, Barbuda, Dominica, Cuba, Cayman Islands. I've been to Cayman, lovely place. Guadeloupe, Haiti, Jamaica, Martinique, Netherlands, Antilles, Puerto Rico, St. Bart's, St. Kitts and Nevis. We've done that one, innit? St. Martin, Turks, Caicos. Can't forget Jamaica, though.
1: What's

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We come for praise the Lord. 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I don't know about you, but I come to worship my Jesus.

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And you know what? I've been playing the lighter version for the longest time. Nice to see these versions, right? Big shout out to my brother Shadrach. Long time featuring.

giving you Lighty, Royal Diadem, and this combination one, Shadrach, featuring brother Joshua Kessler. Make me feel nice to hear rhythm like this, I tell you, fam. You do know if you listen to Proclaimer, you're getting gospel reggae, right? Just how it goes.

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Thank God for Proclaimer's voice, Lord. That is my next ministry, do some albums and whatever. Maybe a

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And the Bible said your battle is not against flesh and blood. So it's what's operating in them.

0: Lord, we thank you today for our daily bread. 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
1: Yeah.
0: Oh. All right, something sweet. Yeah.

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Big sending a shout to

If you love what you hear, I want you to subscribe. I want you to smash that subscription button and shout hallelujah. Like, leave a comment, share the content. Check the links in the description.

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Nobody like him. 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

0: people. 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Then they walk out the door and deny him by their lifestyle. I don't know about them, but I want to have God's fire, God's power living in me so that miracles and salvation and other supernatural things happen almost naturally. Don't get me wrong. I don't want that power for the sake of taking the credit. 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My question isn't how can I get more of that stuff called the Holy Spirit. My question is this: how can that person called the Holy Spirit have more of me? Dude, I think he just blew up.
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10: From the Sky News Centre at 10, Manchester City have reportedly been found guilty of breaking the majority of the 115 financial rules they were accused of. The Premier League club were charged following an investigation into alleged breaches between 2009 and 2018 and referred to an independent commission. City have issued a statement insisting the process is continuing. Our sports correspondent Rob Harris says they've always denied any wrongdoing.
11: At the time then, City did say there was evidence that would support their case to be able to defend it. They said the club welcomes the review of this matter by an independent commission to impartially consider the comprehensive body of irrefutable evidence that exists in support of its position.
10: Any hospital staff suspected of snooping on patient records will be suspended immediately. There have been a number of recent incidents involving high-profile cases. They include victims of the Nottingham and Southport attacks. Professor Romani Muna-Singer from NHS England says it won't be tolerated.
12: There is absolutely no justification or excuse for it, and I am sorry that they have had to go through that. The purpose of the letter today is to make it absolutely crystal clear to trusts what actions should be taken in the event that patient notes are accessed unlawfully.
10: Sinn Féin President Mary Lou McDonald's called a decision to allow the Orange Order to walk along the Garvaki Road in Portadown this weekend utterly reckless. It marks the first time in almost three decades with the Drumcree Parade, one of Northern Ireland's most bitter disputes. Plans to fire and then rehire more than 20,000 staff at Glasgow City Council are on pause. It follows what are being described as constructive discussions with the Scottish Government and trade unions. Andy Burnham says there'll be no general election until 2029. The Prime Minister's ruling out an early vote as Labour heads into its party conference. And Northern Ireland left it late to clinch a first away win in the Nations League with a 1-0 victory against Georgia. The visitors saved a second-half penalty before Shea Clark-Charles scored. That's
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That's a war that you can never win, but hey, I like the optimism. Giving over half my life to this, I think I made a good decision. Trust my gut, I hear it talking, then I know it's time for me to listen. Mastermind consistent, matching my commitment, that's not realistic. Ayy,

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Tip your hat to when you see it. The whole package ain't got nothing missing. 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

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Deadly with the raps. 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Thought I might have left. Thought I might have quit. 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Petty, that depends. 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I don't have a clue. 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
1: Look. 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
1: This is my time and I'm going for bro. Savage inside, but I keep it composed. This for my fam and the ones I got close. Yeah. You know I got us, I'm bringing it home. 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This for the dreamers, believers, the ones that'll hold on when they feel defeated. I know that it's lonely sometimes in the deep, and you gotta keep going and watch it break even, yeah. This for the doubters, the haters, the critics, that negative talking ain't breaking me down. Made for the rise, born with the passion, I guess you ain't see it, I know you.

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2: You know, like, sometimes you just gotta stop caring about, like, what everybody else think and just live your life, you know? 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

0: in the heart of Stoke-on-Trent's cultural quarter. 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
1: I became Christian when I was 13 years old. I would say that I always wanted, even from that age of 13, to go along with the crowd. So being Christian and going along with the crowd at school just didn't really mix at all. And I didn't find it easy to be a Christian in any environment, really. Always sort of straying off, and I would say my faith was fairly weak back then. But it wasn't until a few years later that I was in a band, and I sort of got in with the wrong crowd and really went away from God and took on their morals and their attitudes to life instead of God's, and I got myself in a real mess. It wasn't until I'd really fallen and fallen hard in life and made some big mistakes that I realised that God's way was the best way, and without him nothing makes sense in life and there's no purpose to life, but with him it does all make sense, and that's why I'm a Christian.
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3: So a few years ago, my doorbell's rang. It's a woman about 35 years old. She asked, "Are you Brennan Manning?" I said, "Yes, ma'am." She started to cry. She said, "Would you please help me?" She said, "My daddy's at home dying of cancer. I don't think my daddy has long to live. Could you come and pray with him?" I said, "I'll be there in 10 minutes. Walked over to his house. He's lying in his bed with his head propped up in two pillows, and there's an empty chair beside his bed. I said, "Hi, I guess you're expecting me." He said, "No, sir, who are you?" I said, "Well, as an honest mistake, I saw the empty chair. I thought you were expecting company." He said, "Oh, yeah, the chair. You mind closing the door?"
4: He said, "Oh, yeah, the chair."
3: I closed his bedroom door. "Well, what's going on here?" He said, "Brennan, I've never told anybody this in my life, even my daughter. But all my life, I've never known how to pray. Until one day, 4 years ago, my closest friend had said to me, 'Joe, prayer, just a simple matter, having a conversation with Jesus.' Here's what you do. You sit down in a chair, you place an empty chair in front of you, and in faith, see Jesus on the chair. Then you speak to him and listen as you would in a dialogue with your best friend." This old guy says, "Brennan, I've been doing that 2 hours a day now, and I love to do it. I'm careful, in fact, cautious. I do not want my daughter to see me talking to an empty chair. You know, she'd say, 'Funny farm for daddy.' But he said, 'You got a background in this, Brennan. Do you think it's prayer?' That is so simple, so unsophisticated, so honest, so real. Yeah, that's true prayer." He said, "Thanks, I kind of knew that." I pray with him. Get back to my house, and 2 nights later, his daughter returned to tell me that her daddy died that afternoon. I asked that he seemed to die in peace. She said, "Yes, when I left the house at 2 o'clock to go to the store, well, before I left, he called me over to his bedside. He kissed me on the cheek, told me one of his corny jokes. I got back just before 3 and I found him dead." But she said, "Brennan, strange, beyond strange, this is weird. At the moment my daddy died, he leaned over and put his head on an empty chair beside his bed."
2: Cross, rhythms.
3: "Do you know that, Jesus? I don't mean about him. Do you know him?
4: Do you know that I've loved you from all eternity? And no matter what goes down, I'll not stop loving you."
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5: From the Sky News Centre at 1. Football finance expert Kieran Maguire doesn't think Manchester City will be thrown out of the Premier League. That's despite reports they've been found guilty for nearly all the 115 financial regulations they allegedly broke over a 9-year period from 2009. Maguire believes they'll escape the worst outcome.
6: "We've got this huge waiting period, or ideally a short waiting period, for the tariff, whether that's a points deduction, whether that's a fiscal penalty, or whether it could be the nuclear option and they're expelled from the Premier League, which I think most commentators think is highly unlikely."
5: An independent commission has been considering the allegations. City deny any wrongdoing and are now thought to be appealing. Iran says it has offered the US a 7-day plan to reopen the Strait of Hormuz. Tehran says it would restore shipping if Washington lifts its naval blockade, eases oil sanctions and observes a wider ceasefire. Andy Burnham has ruled out calling an early general election, saying the next vote will be in 2029. He's heading to Liverpool for his first Labour conference as Prime Minister. A 28-year-old British climber has died after falling around 200 feet from a mountain in northern Spain. He fell into a gully while descending from the summit of Torre Cerrado in the Cantabrian Mountains. A survey of undergraduates has found almost two-thirds are worried their degree won't lead to a worthwhile job. It's estimated the cost of a 3-year degree with living expenses now stands at more than £70,000. Matthew Doyle graduated from Cambridge 2 years ago with a degree in politics. He still hasn't found a full-time job.
7: "I believed that I would waltz into any job that I applied to. I had good grades, I had work experience. But as soon as I started applying to jobs, I noticed that, first of all, I wasn't even getting interviews.
5: And George Russell is well placed to cut the 81-point gap at the top of the Formula One Drivers' Championship as he goes from pole position at this morning's Azerbaijan Grand Prix. That's the latest.
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0: On a plane crossing, I think it was South Africa, and sat there reading the Bible. Guy next to me looks at me and says, "What are you reading?" I said, "Oh, it's a cookbook." He said, "No, it's not, it's a Bible." I said, "Hey, don't get anything past you, eh?" And he said, "I hate religion." I said, "Yeah, me as well." So I hate the church. So I think the church is a great idea. And I just start telling him my testimony. I said, "You know what, well, God is not..."